0: tuned. High school game night coming up next on the Big Dog, 99.5 WJLS.
1: Right on.
2: Winfield set in a standard kickoff return.
1: Bench takes a look back. I would.
2: I mean,
1: that's
2: well
1: why I don't get paid
2: time.
1: Big bucks like the coach does. We'll see what Vince decides to do here. 9:34 to go. Beckley up 14-7. And once again, lining up. And we'll try it again. Another high kick over the head. And this time it goes out of bounds. Brent Osborne was the closest one to that one. He's jumping up and down thinking he could have made the play.
2: He knows how close it was.
1: That was very close again.
2: Yeah, man,
1: you're right.
2: If it takes just a – if it takes a Beckley bounce, which, you know, once again, love this facility that we've, you know, worked on here over the years to upgrade. But for whatever reason, the turf we put in – just seems to bounce the other team's way. And once again, that bounce just, man, if it would have gone Beckley's way, it would have came right to us. We had guys in position, but just bounced right out of bounds.
1: So 9:34 to go in the first half. They'll move the football up to the 45-yard line, and that's where Winfield will start this possession. Beckley leading by the score of 14-7. Coming up at halftime, we'll have our conversation with Rachel Sexton, the principal for the Flying Eagles. We'll have stats and scores from across the state. As the quarterback, Jared Middle, takes off to the left, turns it up the field, and will get about 3 yards on the play, up to the, actually, we'll give him 4 yards to the 49-yard line. So good run by the quarterback. And it brings up second down and 6. Ball sitting at the Winfield 49.
2: Beckley's ran 24 plays. That was only Winfield's 8th. So I know they want to score, but you might see Winfield slow it down, keep their offense on the field a little bit.
1: Twin receiver set to the left, wing back, high snap. They hand it off to Boggs, right up the middle, gets across midfield, fighting for yardage. And we'll get to the Beckley 47-yard line. Brings up a third down play, 3rd down and 2. Official on the far side had it closer to the first down marker. The one on this side had it back about a yard. We'll go with that one. 3rd down and 2. They move the ball back to the Beckley 47. Wing back to the left. 2 receivers to the right. Shotgun formation. This time, Miller takes off with it and fighting for that first down. I don't know if he got it. It's going to be very close to the first down. He might have gotten it on that second time. It's right at the 45-yard line, which would be enough.
2: Yeah, they're going to give it to him. I think he got stopped immediately, made it look like he didn't quite get it, but I think he was there when he got hit. Good hit. I couldn't tell who laid that hit, but it was on the far side over there. But good hit by, might have been Nehemiah Plummer, man. It's either him or Madden. Came in, made a good hit, just a little too late.
1: 8:09 to go, first half. Beckley up 14-7. Handoff goes right up the middle. And we'll get to the 40-yard line before being pushed back. Pittman there for Beckley. Levi Pika there. They move it down to the 40-yard line. Brings up 2nd down and 5. Running the ball that time was Clayton Kramer, the fullback.
2: Kind of what I expected here. Keeping it between the tackles. You know, they've been backtracking on defense almost the entire half. So Winfield wanting to give those defensive linemen a little bit of a breaker if they're
1: 2nd down and 5. Back to pass. Miller lobs it up down, looking for the receiver, diving for it, incomplete. Good try by the very good receiver Aiden Tate, but falls incomplete, and it brings up a 3rd down play. 3rd down and 5.
2: Good job by Tate. Good job by Javonte. Good job by our safety coming over as well, and good job by the officiating crew letting those guys play football. You know, a lot of times the flag will
1: come. We do have a flag. Pass interference against Beckley. See, you talked good about him, and then they did that.
2: Yeah, I mean, that was both ways. You can't pick a side there. So where did the flag come from? Because the side judge following the play didn't look like he threw it to me.
1: Well, actually, he threw the flag, but he threw it before the – I guess they say the interference happened before we saw it because the flag was thrown back at about the 15-yard line.
2: Well, the ball wasn't in the air at that point, so that's not a rule.
1: Yeah, he thought it's going to happen. And now we got flags thrown, and I think Beckley jumped. So make it 1st and 5. Back-to-back penalties by Beckley. Move the football down to the 20-yard line of Beckley. 7:27 to go, opening half of play. Beckley up 14-7. Jared Miller, shotgun formation, has got Gannon Boggs standing to his right. Two receivers out to the left, one to the right. Ty Lottery to the right. High snap, and Miller takes it himself and will get hit and dropped. Good job by Beckley coming up on that defensive end side on the near sideline, making the hits. That was, is that Andrew Sweeney?
2: Yep.
1: Picked up about 4 yards, make it now second down and one.
2: And that's where, especially when teams are trying to keep the ball between the tackles as much as they can, that's where jumping off sides really hurts you.
1: Now they move it back a little bit, so call it now second down and two. Ball back at the 17-yard line.
2: They got the whole playbook here. Watch the backside.
1: And the handoff, or actually Aiden Miller keeps it himself, and he gets to be a little shy that first down. We'll call it third down and less than one from inside the 16. Then you get to the 15 for a first down. Oh,
2: they're moving it.
1: They're going to go ahead and move it. Well, he looked like he was short, but whatever. First and 10 for Winfield from the 15. 6.5 minutes to go in this first half. Beckley leads 14-7. Now Miller fakes the handoff, keeps it himself, and will get upended right at the 11-yard line by the Flying Eagles.
2: Miller does a great job of selling that. You know, a lot of times you see quarterbacks, and that was more of a true option read. Something I just made up instead of a read option. I don't think that's really technical, but he was running a true option to the outside and held that ball in the fullback's gut long enough for Beckley's entire defense to sell out on it.
1: Second down and six, ball sitting at the 11-yard line. They hand it off. This time, nothing there. Good job by Beckley against Gannon Boggs. Loss of a yard on the play makes it third down and seven for Winfield.
2: Multiple guys in there, but that's the Levi Pico we need to see. You know, I don't think he was the lead tackler, but Levi beat his guy, got down inside, was right there on the tackle, and that's the Levi Pica that makes this defense deadly.
1: Move it back to the 17. Back to pass. Miller coming to the near sideline. Now goes back to the far side, throws it on the run. It's going to be caught inside the 5 and will get pushed out of bounds at the 1 yard line. They mark him inside the 1 to make it now first and goal.
2: Yeah, I was told they run that. And
1: Bryce Taylor, the tight end, was the receiver on that one. So inside the 1 yard line, first and goal for the Generals. And Miller takes it himself and takes it in and scores. So Winfield answers the Beckley Flying Eagles with 5:13 to go on a 1 yard run by Jared Miller.
2: And even though we left him wide open, even though we knew they run that, Pika just took a bad angle. He takes a better angle. That's a sack.
1: They'll come on to attempt the extra point try. Jackson Alexander. Snap high. They get it. Bring it down. Kick is up. And the kick is good. We'll just keep it here with 5:13 to go. We got a new ball game. Tied at 14. That one was spurred by two penalties on Beckley. A questionable
2: one penalty
1: pass interference. And then the offside call as well. So now we're tied at 14 with 5:13 to go.
2: Just got to answer. We're okay. You know, we punched back. Now Winfield punched back. And like we said all night, tough team, tough program. Winfield's not going to come down here and quit. They didn't come down here to lose, and they certainly didn't come down here to quit down one touchdown. So, you know, they fight back. Now Beckley's got to fight back against them, and we can do that.
1: So the Winfield Generals will kick it away to Beckley.
2: And I still need to see the replay of that pass interference. That would have made it 3rd and 8. But
1: All right, so here comes the kick for the Generals. And this is coming down and picking up by Javonte at the 2. Across the 5, the 10, the 15, the 20. Javonte breaks it to the outside, the 25, the 30, 35. Javonte at the 40, 45-yard line. And pushed out of bounds up at about the 47-yard line. That's where the Flying Eagles will have it.
2: A little different attitude out of the guy wearing number one tonight. You know, I've seen him going back again to the playoff game last year at Wheeling Park where he ran at that time the hardest I've seen him run. And, you know, he's made a name for himself here in the first half of the season around at least the area and I would say the entire state. But, man, he's running especially hard tonight.
1: Beckley will line up. Backs of the I formation. Wing back set to the left. And the handoff goes to Javonte. Javonte breaks a tackle. Coming to the near sideline midfield. Javonte, 45. Javonte, 40. 35. 30. 25. He gets ran out of bounds at the 21 or 26-yard line of the Winfield Generals. First down and 10 for Beckley.
2: 4:53 on the clock here in the second quarter. I like slowing it down a little bit. You want to get in the end zone, but you want to leave Winfield minimal time to where if they do put a drive together, they got to come out of their comfort zone.
1: First and 10. This time, Gage Burdett in motion. He'll get the pitch, looking for some running room, turns it up the field across the 15, gets inside the 10. Beckley's going to be looking at a first and goal at the 8-yard line.
2: As I say that, obviously you don't want to stop yourself. And Beckley's offensive line, is, since that first possession of the game, has really started to assert itself here tonight. You know, both backs are running hard. It's going to be hard to stop this offense right now. Winfield's selling everything they can out to the middle of the field. Watch for zero. Levi Pika streaking out. Maybe not on this drive, but before the night's over.
1: Double wing set for Beckley. Madden Taylor fakes the handoff, gives it to the near sideline. This is Maddox Morse, and Maddox will take it inside. They said they'll mark him down at the 5. So second down and goal for Beckley from there. Four-minute mark of the first half. Backs of the I formation. This time, give it off to Javonte. Javonte looking inside. Gets in. No word yet. And it's going to be down third and goal from inside the 1.
2: Hey, Fred, you're kind of split here because you want to let this clock run before the half, but you've also got Winfield on their heels. So you want to continue to run up the line, to the line, and continue pushing forward.
1: I say they can't stop us. Let's go score. Our job, we've got to stop them.
2: Yeah.
1: Third and goal. Inside the 1. Beckley will line up. Double wing set. Gage Price will turn around and get hit behind the line of scrimmage. Fourth down and goal. You know what that kind of looked like? Wheeling Park last year.
2: Yeah, similar play.
1: It might have been a busted play. I don't know if Gage was supposed to hand it off to Madden Taylor, the fullback.
2: I think Gage might have been supposed to act as the fullback, and they just blew it up the middle. But still got a yard to go here.
1: Fourth down and goal. Beckley will go for it. This time, I formation. Javonte is the tailback. He'll get the ball, and I don't know if he got in. I don't think he got. Nope, they're going to say touchdown.
2: In.
1: The official on the far side says touchdown. The one on the near side says no. Let's wait and see. Is it a touchdown? Here comes the official. One official says no, but the one on the far side, single touchdown. They're going to talk about it.
2: Safe to say one coaching staff is going to be very angry.
3: The result of the play is the runner's knee was down before he crossed the goal line. Therefore, it's a turnover on down.
1: They're going to say he was short. So Beckley does not get in on fourth and goal from inside the one-yard line.
2: Wow.
1: So Winfield takes over. First and 10 from inside the one in a 14-14 game with 2:24 to go here in this first half of play.
2: I'll have to go back and watch it. The ball was clearly over the line because the official on the far side was very confident running in with both hands up. There was never a question. And normally, if he doesn't know, he'll tell you he doesn't know.
1: So first and 10 from inside the one, and they hand it off to the fullback, and he will get up to about the three-yard line. Brings up second down and 8 for Winfield. That is Clayton Kramer running the ball. So second down and 8 coming up now for the Generals. Well, big opportunity there missed by Beckley.
2: Yeah, you got to get in there when Javonte goes down. I thought he was in the first time. But get a stop here, and, you know, there's still time to get a lead before the half, and we get the ball to start the second half.
1: A minute 50 to go.
2: If you can get a stop here, you might take a timeout.
1: And Beckley still has all three timeouts. Winfield has two. They'll go back with another tight formation. Now they have the fullback as the lone back. They give it to him up the middle. And there is Mr. Pittman. And now we got a late penalty flag come flying in. Boy, if we call this one on Beckley.
2: It's going to be.
3: After the play was over, dead ball, personal foul on the defense number 20.
2: You just can't do that. I mean, it's just something you can't do.
1: So instead of having third down and 7 from the 3-yard line, it's going to be first and 10 after the 15-yard penalty.
2: You know.
1: Those are things you cannot have happen.
2: Just can't do that. You made the play, man. Just get off of it. I love the motor, though. Now Winfield gets to open it up here.
1: Yeah, they move it up to the 20-yard line with a minute 34 to go and two timeouts. Boy, we're kicking ourselves in the foot again. Or shooting ourselves in the foot. Shotgun formation, Jared Miller. Fakes the handoff, pass complete to the near sideline, turns it up across the 25, 30, and we'll get to the 34-yard line. Aiden Tate makes the catch. And it looks like a timeout going to be called by Winfield as it's another first down. So Winfield takes the timeout. They have one timeout left with a minute 25 to go in the half.
2: Yeah, you know, that was definitely shooting yourself in the foot, not just kicking. That hurt a lot worse because Beckley you had an opportunity there, third and 7, inside their own 5-yard line. Winfield was just going to fall forward again, try to see if they can flip field. Instead, now not only does Beckley not score, not get the ball back, now you're looking at Winfield potentially being able to break somebody free. And, Fred, like you said before the game, they got a kicker that can make a 45-plus yarder. So, man, that's just tough to stomach
1: and the way that
2: was looking.
1: He kicked it from 56. So they're 25 yards away from being in field goal range.
2: Yeah, he made one from 56 in pregame, but there's a big difference between kicking off a tee in pregame and then coming into a game. I'd feel comfortable if they try to kick one from that distance now. Inside of 50, maybe not.
1: Jared Miller, quarterback, first and 10 for the Generals. From their own 39-yard line, they'll send the receiver in motion. Miller back to pass, looking, setting up. On the far side, here comes Beckley with the rush, throws it. The pass is going to be incomplete. And it brings up second down and 10.
2: Good things happen when you get pressure back there.
1: A minute 16 to go in the first half, tied at 14. Homecoming festivities coming up at halftime.
2: You know, how many times have you seen Beckley in this situation here and somebody steps up and intercepts a pass and makes a play defensively? So it'd be a great time for Beckley to either get a helmet on the ball back there, we're getting pressure back to Miller, or step in front of a pass here.
1: And Miller keeps it himself, coming to the near sideline, breaks the tackle, 35, 40, and we'll get up to about the 44-yard line, which should be enough for a first down. Gage Burdett, Shep McGinnis over there for Beckley. But once again, and this was the frustration when you talked to Coach Surratt, And I'm sure the

0: 3 seconds left, another first down.
1: That's the one we got to step in front of.
2: Result of the play is the first down of Winfield. After the play, timeout, Winfield.
0: Now Winfield will take their final timeout with 43 seconds.
2: Flying Eagles number 22, Nehemiah Summer with that.
0: Well, the coach saying they didn't want the timeout.
1: Well, that's a good way to get yourself a stoppage of the clock. Unbelievable. So they get a free timeout here to get up on the ball.
0: Yeah, I mean, that's usually you call the whatever. All right, snap goes off to Miller, coming to the near sideline, looking for some running room, gets it across the 35, the 30, and McGinnis gets him out of bounds at the Beckley 27-yard line. He's out of bounds for another first down and definitely in field goal range now. So first and 10 for Winfield from the Beckley 28-yard line. Jared Miller back to pass. It is going to be complete and then dropped at the 20-yard line. Are they going to say incomplete? Oh, now they take the timeout.
1: Now they get the timeout.
0: Now they take the timeout. The pass was caught on the far sideline. Pick up of 4 yards.
2: 27 seconds back on the clock. 2-7.
0: Pick up a 4 on the play. Makes it second down and 6. So they put an extra 5 seconds on the clock.
2: Come out and support the volleyball team at their home match on Wednesday.
0: Second down and 5. Ball sitting at the 22-yard line. They don't have any timeouts left. Of course, the clock stops when you get a first down.
1: Yeah, but it doesn't when you get a sack. So Beckley needs to come out here, see if we can get in the backfield, make a play. Be awful hard to run the kicking team out there in 15 seconds and get off a 40-plus yard field goal. So good time to get some pressure back there and get a hold of Miller. We haven't been able to get him all night.
0: Miller in shotgun formation. He's got Boggs standing to his right. 3 receivers to the left, 1 to the right. And they swing it out to Boggs, makes the catch inside the 20-yard line. Beckley gets him down. Good job by Shepard McGinnis. Engage Burdett. Clock is running. 18 seconds left. Trying to get something set on 3rd down and 3. Clock still running. 9 seconds left. Back to pass. Miller looking. Throws it. Lobs it for the end zone. Pass going to be incomplete with 4 seconds left. And it brings up 4th down and 3 for Winfield. And here come the field goal units to attempt a field goal. It's 4th down and 3. Ball sitting at the 27-yard line. This is going to be a 37-yard field goal attempt. Left-handed kicker. This is not the young man who kicked it from 86 yards, and now Beckley's going to take a timeout. They've got 3. So Beckley takes the timeout. They do have 2 really good kickers. This is Braden Whistler. A 6-foot, 170-pound senior. He is a left-handed kicker, but he was kicking it from 40 yards in warm-up. And this is going to be a 37-yard field goal attempt with 4 seconds to go before the break.
1: And they may have ran it to this hash for a reason. A bit easier kick for a left-footed kicker. But how about everybody over here on the Beckley stands and sideline, blow really hard, see if it'll go wide left, and we go into halftime tied.
0: All right, put it down to the 27-yard line. 37-yard field goal attempt, and Beckley will take another timeout. So trying to freeze the kicker a little bit here. You've got 3 timeouts, and you can't take them with you, so
1: we'll use them.
0: I think we'll use the other one here in just a little bit.
1: You know, what I like doing here, you got him thinking you're going to use this one, right? I like not using it. I think that's the best way to do this.
0: Yeah, I see what you're saying. I see what you're saying there.
1: There are some coaches that follow that, you know.

0: some, because you'll see the kicker usually after you've used two, he knows you got one, come out and like, all right, they're going to use it. No, he doesn't use it.
1: All right, here we go. And Beckley called it. They snapped it quick, and it was going to be, I don't think it was going to be good. But Beckley called that last timeout right before the snap.
0: That looked right down the middle to me.
1: Oh, did it? It looked a little to the right to me. But.
0: So it was long enough that it was still over the two uprights. He's got a leg.
1: We'll have scores coming up for you at the break from across the state of West Virginia. Halftime score right now, Morgantown leads Wheeling Park 40-0.
0: That's a lot.
1: All right, here we go. Ball down at the 27-yard line. He has to kick it here. We have no timeouts left. Nobody does. Whistler, left-handed kicker, snap down, kick up, and it's on the way, and it is going to be no good, wide to the right. No good with the field goal, and we'll go to the locker room here at the break. And a tie ball game. The Beckley Flying Eagles and the Winfield Generals. We're at the half. When we come back, we'll recap that first half for you. We've got stats for you. We've got scores. We've got interview with Rachel Sexton, the principal for Woodrow Wilson High School. All that on the way for you coming up. 14-14 at the break between Beckley and Winfield. You're watching Beckley Flying Eagle football on Metro News TV and on the Big Dog, 99.5 WJLS.
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1: Van Meter Stadium. We are at halftime with the Beckley Flying Eagles and the Winfield Generals tied at 14. Winfield got it going early with a opening kickoff. And took it 99 yards, led after the first quarter of play 7-0. Second quarter, Beckley comes back. First play of the second quarter, Beckley scores on a one-yard run by Javonte Wines, ties the game up at 7. Then Beckley takes the lead at 9:34 to go on a three-yard run by Gage Burdett. Beckley led 14-7. Then with 5:13 left, Winfield comes back, scores on a one-yard run by the quarterback, Jared Miller, makes you score 14. And then right before the end of the first half, Winfield misses a 20 or 37-yard field goal attempt wide right. And we are tied here at the break between Beckley and Winfield. When we come back, we will be joined by the principal for the Flying Eagles, which will be Rachel Sexton. That is on the way next here on the Big Dog, 99.5 WJLS and the Metro News TV app.
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1: Welcome back to Welcome back to Van Meter Stadium. Tonight, the Beckley Flying Eagles taking on the Winfield Generals. It is homecoming for the Beckley Flying Eagles, and at this time, we like to... Welcome back to Van Meter Stadium. Tonight, the Beckley Flying Eagles taking on the Winfield Generals. It is homecoming for the Beckley Flying Eagles. And at this time, we like to sit and chat with the principal for the Flying Eagles, Miss Rachel Sexton. How are you?
5: I'm doing great. How are you doing today?
1: I am doing well. Before we get into things coming on next week that folks and parents and everybody needs to be aware of, I kind of want to touch base a little bit about homecoming week. How has it been for the Flying Eagles for homecoming week?
5: We've had a great week so far. I have to say the kids have really enjoyed it. They're so creative. Today was anything but a backpack. And I know I mentioned last week I was a little apprehensive about it, but they did not cease to just amaze me with their creativity with some of the things they came to school with today. So we had anything from a suitcase to a crock pot to a tiny little baby doll carrier to an actual car seat, a tire. One student did try to bring, I believe, a kayak. We did not allow that, but I have to admire or at least respect the initiative he took to try to get it in the school. But we've had a lot of fun this week, and it's fun seeing kids being kids and enjoying the things that makes high school great, you know, homecoming week and all the silly things. But, you know, we kind of forget because they look like adults and act like adults sometimes, but, you know, they're still kids, and they like to have fun. So it's been good to see.
1: Yeah, it's been a lot of great things going on. I know you had the Powder Puff football game back on Monday. You had some volleyball stuff going on. You also had soccer. So, I mean, it's been a full week. And, of course, the homecoming parade on Wednesday. And then you still have, after the game tonight, you still have a great event coming up tomorrow at the Raleigh County Convention Center, or as we all say, at the Raleigh County Armory, with the homecoming dance that will be going on from 7 until 10. So, still some celebration to be had to close out homecoming week coming up tomorrow night.
5: Oh, yes. You know, we'll have the homecoming dance tomorrow evening at the Armory from 7 to 10, and we're looking forward to all of our students in their very best showing up, and they have a great time. We're looking forward to a great evening out.

0: right, so let's go ahead and move ahead to next week. What are some things we're looking at coming up for the week after homecoming?
1: All right, so we're going to start off with volleyball with the quad at Philip Barber in Hedgesville and Parkersburg South. That's on Monday. And then on Tuesday, we'll have volleyball away at Herbert Hoover. JV soccer is away at Winfield. Yeah, on the 7th, we have volleyball home with GW in Greenbrier East at 6 p.m. And then the following day, on the 8th, we have JV and varsity away with Riverside and St. Albans. The MCAC placement game. I've not received any additional details on that game, so I guess more information will be coming out on that one. And then on the 8th, again, that's also an MCAC game at 6 as well for the Lady Flying Eagles soccer team. I guess more additional information will be coming out on that. And that Friday evening, we have football at home versus Cabell Midland. And that Saturday, we have the band competition at Bluefield.
0: So just a lot going on once again. And the scary thing is you've got a couple of sports getting ready to wind down a little bit, golf, cross country, soccer getting ready to go into some playoffs, same thing with volleyball. But then you got the winter sports that are getting ready to get geared up here before long. I think the first week of practice for the winter sports is coming up right after that last home football or the last football game of the season. So, I mean, it's the winter sports are getting ready to kick up as well. So, I mean, it's just a busy time with all the sports going on.
1: Oh, yes. I know. I believe Coach Matkins, our wrestling coach, is going to have an interest meeting one day next week with see what the interest is for female students that want to participate in wrestling, as well as our male students, see what the turnout is going to be for wrestling. I know basketball seems to be getting ready to start all of their season activities and all the other sports as well. So before we know it, we're going to be getting close to Thanksgiving break, and like you said, in the midst of it all.
0: That's the crazy thing. We're not that far away from Thanksgiving break.
1: No, really, we're not.
0: I mean, it is crazy. But, yeah, that is the way that it is. And, of course, you'll have some other things coming up as well throughout. I know first 9 weeks is probably getting close to getting done. Then, of course, you start looking at some of the other things you've got going on, ACT testing and things like that, SAT testing. All that stuff's coming up as well. So there's just a lot of things on the horizon that parents need to talk to your kids about, because we all know kids don't like saying what's going on in school. They just say, yeah, it's fine. That's about it.
1: Right.
0: So you got to talk to them a little bit and get some of this information out of them, because there's a lot of good things that are going on that these kids can take advantage of and should be taking advantage of coming up as this first semester continues on.
1: I agree. Absolutely, yeah. Fred.
0: All right. Sounds good. Well, I appreciate the info once again. Great things going on, and we look forward to talking to you again next week as we find out what's going on for the upcoming week with the Flying Eagles. So appreciate the time as always, and we look forward to talking to you again next week. All right.
1: All right. Thanks so much.
0: Thank you. That is Miss Rachel Sexton, the principal for Woodrow Wilson High School, joining us, and we appreciate that. We got to take a break. When we come back, we continue. More Halftime coming up here on the Big Dog, 99.5 WJLS.
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8: At Van Meter Stadium, the Beckley Flying Eagles and the Winfield Generals tied at 14 here at the break. Homecoming festivities ending. Got the Lassies on the field right now, going to entertain the folks, and we know who the homecoming king was. It was Javonte Wines. And we'll get who the homecoming queen is here in just a little bit. But right now, time to take a look at the numbers for you. Stats being brought to you by Delegate Bill Roop. And to have those, here is Jacob.
9: All right, Fred. In the first half, Beckley actually outgains Winfield 188-103. For the Winfield Generals, Boggs has four carries. We held him to 11 yards. Good job there. Kramer, four carries, 10 yards. Miller was most of their offense. On the ground, he had nine carries, 43 yards. Through the air, he had five completions on 10 attempts for 39 yards. Taylor had a catch for eight. Tate had two for 22. Lawry had one for five, and Boggs had a catch for four. For the Flying Eagles, Gage Burdett's already crossed that 100-yard marker. He's at 116 on 11 carries and a touchdown. Sir Javonte Wines, I think he got knighted out there on the homecoming ceremony. He had nine carries for 58 yards and a touchdown. Madden Taylor, two carries, 1 yard, really needed another one. Elijah Pittman, three carries for 5 yards, really needed another one. Maddox Morris, one carry for 2 yards. Gage Price, one carry for negative 1 yards. And to go with the theme, really needed another one. So three guys, we really needed one more yard. We'd be really in control of this game. Gage Price through the air, he's perfect. He's one for 1 for 6 yards to Javonte Wines. And I think he'll throw the ball a little bit more in the second half to open this thing up as Winfield does the only thing they're going to be able to do, which is continue to stack this box. They're not doing a good job of stopping Beckley's run outside of what they did on the goal line there at the end of the half.
8: Halftime stats, once again, being brought to you by Delegate Bill Roop. And once again, Beckley's done what they needed to do. We had three more chances to get points on the board, just could not do that. And we got to take advantage of that. Now, whether they got in, whether they didn't get in, they said they didn't, but we've got to do a better job of getting that 1 yard.
9: Yeah, the bottom line is you can't leave it up to the official, right? You got to big on big blocking, and I think the coaching staff did a really good job of identifying that early when Winfield was stacking the box, putting six across the front, even though two of those guys are standing. That's done for confusion, and Beckley did a good job of adjusting to that after the first series. Did a little bit of big on big in addition to our traditional zone blocking. Like I said, we've got two offensive line, three really if you count Mike Duncan, even though he's a little bit on the defensive side. But keep doing what we're doing offensively, and we got to get off the field defensively.
8: Come back. We'll give you scores from across the state of West Virginia coming up for you next here on the Big Dog, 99.5 WJLS and the Metro News TV app.
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8: That's Van Meter Stadium. Real quick, some scores for you from across the state in Quad A. Morgantown leads Wheeling Park 40-0. GW over Parkersburg 50-7. University shuts out Lindsay right now by the score of 24-0. Martinsburg over Musselman, 49-0. Huntington leads Capital, 30-0. Spring Mills leads Washington by the score of 42-16. Quickly and AAA, Herbert Hoover leads South Charleston, 28-6. RCB leads East Fairmont, 49-0. Ripley leads Brooks, 7-0. And some other games, Nicholas County leads Midland Trails, 6-0. Shady Spring leads Greenbrier East, 14-7. Hurricane leads St. Albans, 34-15. Class AA, real quick, Frankfort over Mountain Ridge, 43-21. Wahama leads Tyler Consolidated, 52-19. Sissonville leads Pikeview, 40-12. Liberty leads Westside, 36-16. Mingo Central over Scott, 20-7. Independence leads James Monroe, 52-7. Bluefield over George Wythe, Virginia, 41-0. Logan leads Clay County, 14-7. Montcalm over Summers County, 24-8. And in Class Single A, you've got Tug Valley leading Sherman, 24-22. Meadow Bridge over Clay County, 29-7. And you've also got, looking down through the list real quick, Richwood leads Tigers Valley, 12-7. Those are the scores from across the state of West Virginia. High school game night coming up as soon as we're done here tonight. We'll come back. Second half between Beckley and Winfield. We're tied at 14. 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
1: Stadium getting ready for second half action. Beckley start the second half. Beckley's got to come out and establish themselves. I know we've got more yards than them, but we've got to come and take, just kind of get after it here in this first part of the third quarter.
2: Yeah, I mean, minus that opening kickoff, Beckley's been pretty well in charge of this game. You know, we gave him a short field on the attempted onside kick the second time, which I don't blame us. I would have, after as well as that first one worked, it almost worked again. So, you know, got to finish drives. We the officials say we were stopped short on the drive on the one. I'm still not 100% sure. Got to quit committing penalties, but play smart, play physical, keep doing what we're doing, cut out the mental mistakes. And I feel good about this one, but, man, it's 14-14, and it probably should be at least a score on the Beckley side. So we're not quite where we really want to be, but we're in the game.
1: All right, so Beckley will come back to kick it off or to get the ball. It will be Gage Burdette and Javonte Wines back deep. Here comes a quick kick. They're going to try to onside at the far side. Beckley gets it and takes a shot loose on the field, and Winfield has it. Boy, Beckley took a shot. I think it was Levi Pika who made the catch and then took a shot. And Winfield takes it over at the 39-yard line.
2: Yeah, he got to go down on that. I know.
1: Well, he didn't have time because he got hit. So first and 10 for Winfield from the Beckley 39.
2: It's almost like they almost, I don't know, I have to go back and watch that. It's hard to be that close to the guy receiving the ball without being across the line or being ahead of the ball, but just well executed by Winfield. Here we go. They got it deep in our territory.
1: First and 10 for the Generals. Jared Miller, tight formation, hands it off to Boggs up the middle. Boggs will fight his way and gets down to the Beckley 35-yard line. Pick up a 4 on the play. Brings up second down and 6. Once again, special teams.
2: Hurting us tonight. Of course, they did miss the field goal. But
1: I formation, wing back to the left. This time, he goes back to Boggs, and Boggs is met at the 30-yard line, fights his way forward, and depending on the spot, might have enough for a first down. Looks like he might be, yes, they're going to give him a first down. So first and 10 for the Generals. Ball at the Beckley, 29. Back to the I formation, wing back to the right, back to pass. Miller looking, throws it down the field, got a receiver open, lifting back, making the catch, touchdown. Beat Javonte Wines. And touchdown for the Winfield Generals. Making the catch was Levi Crago from 29 yards out. Just like that, like they started the game, less than a minute, Winfield scores to start the third quarter.
2: And Javonte turned around, almost made a play on it.
1: Here comes the extra point try. It is up, and the kick is going to be good. So the Winfield Generals come out and score on the second play of the third quarter. Your new score. It's 21-14, Winfield over Beckley. We'll keep it here, but, man, Beckley's got to bounce back again.
2: Yeah, two special teams plays to start each half, and

0: Now, that one didn't directly end in a touchdown like the kickoff return did, but Beckley caught napping a little bit on that pass. They got a guy behind us. Javonte's athleticism almost got him back there to make the play, but he reached up, could not quite get a hand on the ball, and great route ran by Crago. Good job by the Winfield coaching staff to get that little motion with Miller that they've been running all night, having back up and drop one over our heads.
1: All right, so again, they will kick it away to Beckley. Here comes the kick. This time they will kick it deep, high end over end. This will go about 5, 6, 7 yards deep into the end zone, and Beckley will take it from the 20-yard line. All right, Beckley's been able to move the ball. So you got to do it again.
0: Well, you got to move it here because you have a short drive here and have to punt the ball back to Winfield, and then you're looking at a danger zone in this game. As long as Beckley can put a drive together here, punch back on their side. It's been a heavyweight fight so far. Both teams have taken rounds. You know, Beckley's got to take this round. If you drop one here, then you're playing in a real hole.
1: First down and 10 for Beckley from the 20-yard line. Double wing set for the Flying Eagles. Gage Price will give it off to Gage Burdett. Gage Burdett spins upfield and picks up about 4 yards. They're going to mark him at the 24. Brings up second down and 6 for Beckley.
0: Once again, it's okay for everybody, including our guys, to go through the play unless it's, you know, they get flagged in unless it's Gage Burdett. He gets to be driven backwards after the whistle. I don't quite understand that. It's every week.
1: Second down and 6. This time, 1 yard gain up to the 25-yard line for Beckley. Is that Javonte on that one?
0: Yeah.
1: So third down and 5 now for Beckley. It's a big play here. Big play for the Flying Eagles.
0: Yeah, certainly don't want to hand this right back to them. Winfield able to fill those A gaps and disrupt our pulling motion. We went with a little bit of a counter and they set home. They're very disciplined.
1: Third down and 5 for Beckley. Back to pass. Gage Price in the flat. It's going to be incomplete. Too low. Javonte had a lot of running room, but the pass was too low.
0: Well drawn up. It was there. Got Javonte into space. They had 7 up front. Came in to stuff the run. Gage just got to put, man, you don't have to fire that one this hard, man. Just float it up there a little bit. You got all kinds of time, all kinds of space. Javonte runs for a while.
1: Beckley will go back and punt this one away. Vince Umberger to punt it on 4th down and 5. Snap, good. Here comes the kick by Jerry. It is Vince, taken on the run by Winfield. They fumble it and then fall on it at the 45-yard line. Coming up and making the hit for Beckley is Curtis Cunningham. And Winfield will have it, 1st and 10, in good field position from their own 45.
0: Yeah, so not in the hole yet, but, man, the defense has got to stand up here. We cannot let these guys drive down the field and score, make this a two-possession game. Certainly can't let them get a big playoff. We need to answer a three-and-out with a three-and-out, just like we did earlier in the game after the kickoff return and the offense didn't move that first drive.
1: Aiden Tate, the receiver, to the right. Receiver set wide to the left. Also a slot receiver to the left. Jared Miller has got Gannon Boggs standing beside him on the right. And the handoff goes to Boggs to the far sideline, and he turns it upfield across midfield into Beckley territory. And we'll get down to the Beckley 47-yard line. 47, pickup of 8 on the play. Brings up 2nd down and 2.
0: That same push we were seeing up front from the Beckley offensive line most of the first half. Seeing Winfield kind of have its way right now. Once again, they're a very physical football team, and you got to punch back when they punch because they're not going to stop.
1: 2nd down and 2. Backs to the I formation, wing back to the left. They hand it off to Boggs again to the far sideline, has the 1st down.

0: as he runs over Madden Taylor. It's a first down. Ball sitting at the 42-yard line of Beckley. 8:45 to go third quarter. Beckley down 21-14. Beckley needs a stop.
1: Yeah, Madden's got to bring it into that hole.
0: Double wing set again. This time they hand it off to the fullback. And this is Clayton Kramer. And Kramer picks up about 4 yards. Make it down. Second down and 6 for the Generals.
1: It's a collision at times with these guys. I mean, it's...
0: Double wing set. And the handoff, misdirection near sideline, breaks one tackle at the 35, the 30, the 25, breaks another tackle, cuts back against the grain at the 20, gets down to the 21-yard line. Gannon Boggs carrying the ball that time. Another first down for Winfield. And once again, Beckley just...
1: Can't make tackles.
0: Can't tackle.
1: I mean, it's that simple. You got to make tackles. If you're in there, you got to finish tackle.
0: Beckley was there.
1: But we got to fly around. We can't have one guy on the ball. If you know, you get two or three in there, it's easier to finish that tackle.
0: First down and 10. Ball sitting at the 21-yard line this time. The quarterback keeps it himself, gets into 15. Still on his feet at the 10-yard line, breaks another tackle. It's first and goal for Winfield from the 6-yard line. Put the ball down actually at the 8, but first and goal for Winfield from the 8. Shotgun formation. Miller fakes the handoff, throws the pass. It's going to be complete on the far sideline, and then Pittman brings him down.
1: There's a tackle.
0: Gain of a yard on the play, brings up second down and goal. So Elijah makes the hit for Beckley. Brings up second down and goal. This time, tight formation. Miller hands it off to the fullback. Not much there this time. Clayton Kramer gains maybe a half a yard, and it brings up now a third down and goal play.
1: That's the point of contact we've got to be making. Got to make that hit at the line of scrimmage, not 3 or 4 yards in the back in the defensive backfield once they've already got momentum. You know, much better job there by our linebackers.
2: For an offensive player injury.
0: Got an offensive player injury, so timeout on the field. I didn't see who it was for Winfield that is still on the ground. But 6.5 minutes to go here in the third quarter. Beckley down 21-14. And a game that we talked about in the pregame, I don't want to say must win because in Quad A, I think Beckley's already in the playoffs.
1: Yeah, it's a must win if you want to host. I mean, it's going to be – it's not. It's technically not. There's still, you know, 4 games left after this. But this is one you got to get to 6 to host. And it's awful tough to get to 6 if you don't get this one.
0: Especially with what we got coming up. Next week, Cabell Midland's a very good ball club. They're off this week. So, you know, they're here watching this game. And then we go to Princeton, then a bye week. Then we go to Oak Hill, which we know what happens there.
1: You're playing at Oak Hill, a team that's probably going to be winless, and that's going to be their season. So, you know, anybody that thinks you walk into Oak Hill a wounded animal, not saying they've already lost every game before us, but very likely they're at least 1-9, or 1-1 win team, and man, they're going to be fighting. That's going to be the game of their year.
0: And then we close out against GW. Injured player was the fullback, Clayton Kramer. He's getting helped off the field, and it's a third and goal now for the Generals. We'll start the clock up. 6.5 minutes to go, third quarter. Beckley down, 21-14. Two receivers to the right, one to the left. Wing back set to the left. He'll come in motion to the right. Miller back to pass, looking, throws it in the flat. Pass going to be complete. Looking for the end zone, breaks a tackle and gets in. I mean, broke another tackle. 6:21 to go.
1: Yeah, that's the guy that you wanted to put in a position to. He's just got to finish that.

0: until it scored three straight touchdowns. They now lead 27-14 and go for the extra point. And now, bad snap. Go back looking, throws the ball. It's going to be complete. And they get in for the two-point conversion. So they get the two-point conversion. 6:21 to go here in the third quarter of play. Your new score, Winfield now leads Beckley 29-14. I mean, even when something doesn't go their way, they still break a tackle to get into the end zone.
1: Yep. Ball's bouncing their way right now.
0: Or we're just not tackling.
1: Got to fight back. Got two options right now. Either quit and let this game get out of hand, or you fight back. I mean, because Winfield's not going to stop.
0: to 29-14, Beckley now trailing. Well, you go back, coming into this game, Beckley had given up the last two games 105 points. We've given up 29 here in the third quarter so far.
1: Got to make tackles on defense. I mean, guys are getting into position. They just got to finish the play, and they need help. I mean, we need multiple guys flying around.
0: So come back to kick the ball away for the Generals. Gage Burdett's. Javonte Wines to kick it off, or to receive it. Here comes the kick. And we got flags thrown. Before the kick, probably they ran across the line too early, which they probably did that on the onside kick and didn't call it. But they make it up to us now.
1: A little more important on that one.
2: Number 37 of the kicking team. The 5-yard penalty will be kicked.
0: So you move it back to the 35-yard line and kick it again.
1: Certainly haven't been on the right end of the whistle here tonight, but that's not why Beckley's down.
0: I'm wondering now, you look at it, 6:21 to go in the third. We're down to two scores. Do you think we go well like we did last week?
1: Yeah, we got to get guys into space and get somebody to make a play. I mean, that's – see if we can use our athletes. This would be a good time to start with the penalty making it a little bit longer for them to kick it in end zone.
0: Here comes the kick. Coming down, line drive kick taken by Gage Burdett at the 5-yard line. Across the 10, 15, 20, near sideline, 25, 30. Gage, 35, cuts it upside of the 40 and gets thrown down at the 44-yard line.
1: Then a guy gets up and shoves him back down into the ground, but it's okay because it's Gage Burdett.
0: Yeah. I mean, oh, he got up and pushed his helmet back down.
1: I mean, you know, yeah. I know he's annoying. I get it.
0: Well, he's talking to the official now about it. I said, man, y'all going to do that?
1: Yeah, his helmet's falling off. I mean, goodness gracious. You know?
0: First and 10 for Beckley. Ball sitting at the 44-yard line of the Flying Eagles. 6:12 to go. Beckley down in the third quarter, 29-14. We've got a score here. Beckley will go. Spread formation. Four receivers set. Gage Burdett in the backfield in the pistol. It's Gage Price. They give it off to Gage Burdett. 50. Cuts it to the outside. 45-40. Gage. Penalty flags come flying in. They're going to call, and now we got two flags come in. I think this is going to offset, to be honest with you.
1: They're going to get a hold on Beckley, and then they're going to get a late hit on Winfield because Gage Burdett's frustrated. Dropped a shoulder into a guy, and then another guy came and shoved him out of bounds after he was already three steps out of bounds. But the hold on Beckley back here is going to stop this from being first and 10 inside the 20.
0: The official's talking it over. Is this one of those deals where you're going to mark off 10 yards and mark 15 yards back the other way?
2: Two fouls on the play. Both will be enforced.
0: Yep.
2: 5-yard face mask. On the offense number
0: 5-yard face mask, which is better than the holding.
2: After the play was over, dead ball, personal foul, late hit out of bounds on the defense.
0: All right.
2: That'll be a 15-yard penalty.
0: So you're going to move it back to the 46-yard line, then you take it down to the Winfield 36. And Beckley will have it first and 10.
1: I think Gage still gets those yards, right?

0: Yes. I'm going to give it to him.
1: I'm going to give him 26, and we'll see what the official score is.
0: Nah, we'll give him 26. That's fine. Take it down. They're going to move it down to the 31-yard line of Winfield. That's where Beckley will have it.
1: Don't make him mad. He packs a punch.
0: He's probably mad himself because he's the one who missed
1: that. He's mad at missing the tackle. Well, that started it, but he's also mad that it's okay for him to have his helmet slammed into the ground when he's trying to get up and, you know, finally got that call. So Beckley in position here. We need to come down and score.
0: Pistol set, four receivers. Give it off to Gage again. This time as Gage is met in the backfield and dropped. Loss of a couple of yards on the play. No blocking on the outside that time.
1: Nah, they just overwhelmed us. You know, we spread it out. They're staying in here to stop the run, and they had more guys than we could block.
0: So second down and 11 now with 5:45 to go third quarter. Beckley down 29-14.
1: Which is fine. You know, we showed we can run on that. Then they stop us. But, man, you know, we've spread them out here. Let's see if we can get somebody in space, get one of these one-on-one matchups. I love Javonte's matchup. I love Jones's matchup in the slot.
0: Javonte in the backfield this time. Samir comes in motion. Shep McGinnis out wide to the right to give it off to Javonte. Nothing there. Get back to the original line of scrimmage. Beckley looking at a third down and 10 now.
1: Yeah, just because Beckley's spreading it out, Winfield's not buying it.
0: Said he loses another yard. So third down and 12 now for Beckley.
1: You know, you're in one of these spots, and every time I say this, it seems like we pop off a big gain, so I'm going to say it anyway. But one of those spots where you need to get at least six or seven so you're comfortable going for it on fourth down.
0: Shotgun formation, pistol set actually, four receivers. Maddox Morrison motion. Gage fumbles the ball and will get sacked. All the way back at the Winfield 47-yard line. Yeah, you got to punt it now.
1: Yeah, that's the one thing you couldn't have happen. Whether it be just a regular sack or a mishandled snap.
0: So now it's fourth down and 22. Now Beckley calls a timeout.
2: Timeout, Beckley. That's their first charge timeout in the second half.
0: So fourth down and 22, timeout called by Beckley. Beckley trailing 29-14.
1: Got to find a way to stop the bleeding. I thought we'd found it, but cut got reopened. So
0: I'm so sure that coach calls that timeout, and instead of punting it, he's going to go for it here.
1: Yeah, I don't think you can go for it now. I mean, that's a long way. That's a prayer. You got to flip the field and play defense, I believe. I think even if you throw an incompletion there, you can think about it.
0: Yeah, here comes the offense.
1: We'll see.
0: Yep, here comes the offense. Ben Sumberger coming back to the sideline. Fourth down and 22, and it looks like Beckley's going to go for it here.
1: It's one of those cases where Beckley probably has something drawn up just for this situation. So we haven't seen it this year. Let's see what they've worked up.
0: Send three receivers out wide to the right. Now Winfield's going to take a timeout.
1: Yeah, he caught Winfield in punt return.
2: Winfield, that's their first yard timeout of the second half.
0: Hey, Coach, or assistant coach Brent Osborne, not too happy. I think he wanted to hurry and get that play called before they could change it.
1: That was the goal. I think that might have been the reason he sent the offense out. Was because he thought Winfield would come out in that set, which was really smart. I still think, man, if offense comes out here, you've got to have something you've worked on just for this situation. Nothing to hide now. Got to find a way to win this game.
0: So the offense comes back, fourth down and 22. 4:10 to go in the third. Beckley down 29-14 to Winfield. All right, pistol set. Javonte in the backfield. Four receivers for Beckley. Gage Price back to pass, looking. Throws it down the center of the field, going up, making the catch and taking a hit as he made the catch, and then a flag come in. Two flags come in. It's a

0: First down for Beckley.
1: Gage might be hurt.
0: Boy, he took a shot to the head.
1: He took a high helmet-to-helmet shot.
0: He gets up, and he's coming back into the huddle.
1: Get up, kid.
0: He got up, but unfortunately for Beckley, we had
1: the doctors are out
0: there. Doctor came out, so he has to come off the field. But he's fine. He took a shot. He was slow to get up, but he got up. And it's a first down and 10 for Beckley on a 4th-and-22 pass from Gage Price to Gage Burdette. He'll have to come out for at least a play, but how much you want to bet me on this second down play coming up after this first down play? He's back out there.
1: We got a good doc. Dr. Poling is going to look at it and make sure he's okay because he took a high shot. And that's where the ejection really should come into play on targeting because the guy comes across the field and Vontaze Burfict, Gage Burdette, coming across the middle, showing my age there a little bit. But, you know, that's what the – famous Vontaze Burfict hit on Antonio Brown. That's what that looked like. And that's why those rules were put into place.
0: First and 10 now. First and goal for Beckley. After that penalty on a defensive player, they said. Shot to the head.
1: I don't know if that kid's ever defenseless, but that was a spear to the head.
0: What did I tell you? He's up there right by coach ready to come back in.
1: He's going to try to come back in if the doctor's clearing.
0: Three receivers to the right. Pistol set. This time it goes to Javonte. Javonte inside the five. And we'll get down to the two-yard line, make it second down and goal. Here comes Gage back into the game. Shock? No. But, boy, what a shot that he took.
1: The only thing, I'm going to bite my tongue on it moving forward here. But what a gutsy call by this coaching staff. Everybody says that they – Conservative. Well, they sometimes they may tend to be, especially when they're dominating games up front. But heck of a play call there by this coaching staff, sending the offense out there and making a play instead of just taking
0: the
1: defeat.
0: Great throw by Gage as well, along with the great catch. Gage will swing it out to the right to Gage Burdette. Touchdown, Beckley. Beckley comes right back and scores. Gage Burdette takes it in on a 3-yard pass from Gage Price, and the Flying Eagles answer.
1: You know, that's how you get back in a football game right there.
0: We'll see if Beckley might be going for two here.
1: Yeah, you might. I think you do it here. Let's see. You have to do it one time, so if you do it here, you know what you need. Go ahead and kick it. That way you know you're still in it.
0: So Vince Umberger on to attempt the extra point. Snap down, kick up. Kick is going to be good. So, 3:14 to go here in this third quarter of play. Your new score, Winfield 29, Beckley 21. Great comeback for Beckley. Now we just got to get it going on the defensive side and make some tackles.
1: Yep, got to stop Winfield now. Get back in this. I mean, we're back in it. Now we've got to get a stop and find a way to tie this baby back up. I love the fight here tonight.
0: So Gage Burdette gets the touchdown pass set up by a 4th-and-22 that Beckley gets.
1: Just say that the response I'm getting on the phone agrees with me on the lashing out on the helmet. But it was called. He's back in the game. Let's just clean that up on both sides. I don't want to see that anymore.
0: 7th touchdown of the season thrown by Gage Price. That is the second touchdown reception by Gage Burdette on the year.
1: So you got to get to 16 to tie, 17 to set the season record?
0: I think so, yes.
1: Phil Colcerto shaking in his shoes.
0: 3:14, I'm sure.
1: Phil's held that record for too long, man.
0: Yeah. I'm sure if you ask Gage right now, he doesn't care about the record. He just wants to freaking
1: run. He cares about two more is what he cares about.
0: So here we go. 3:14 to go in the third quarter. Beckley down now, 29-21. Got to come back here, get a defensive stop. We prove we can move the ball on him. Okay, or Winfield thinks we're kicking an onside kick.
1: I don't blame him. I'd have everybody up.
0: They've got 10 guys up within 10 yards of the football. Here comes the kick by Vince. A little pooch kick over the head of the background. He comes down, and they fall on it back at the 34-yard line. Boy, we were close again.
1: Yeah, we were close. Great job by Winfield moving those guys up, man, because if they don't, that's right into no man's land. But, hey, now we got to come out and make a stop. We haven't made one this half.
0: All right, 1st-and-10 for Winfield. Ball sitting at the Winfield 34-yard line.
1: It's stop or no stop? I want to see us fly around. I want to see multiple guys on the ball.

0: Wing back set to the right. Fake the handoff. Miller takes himself right up the middle. He's going to take it in. He might score. He's at the 40. Gage might, or Shepard McGinnis catches him from behind, but not until he gets down to the Beckley 18, 17-yard line. Good gracious.
1: He's a player.
0: Well, he's a player, but once again, we don't tackle.
1: We didn't have anybody in that lane. Just kind of got blown out of there.
0: Put him down at the 17-yard line. First and 10 for Winfield from there. 2:15 to go. Back to the I formation. Wing back set to the near side. Handoff will go, and they will get down to the Beckley 13-yard line. Pick up of about 4 on the play. It brings up a second down and 6 play.
1: Just letting them stay on schedule with these 4 or 5 yard pickups on first down. You know, the way Winfield's offense has operated tonight, when we've had success defensively, has been stopping them on first down. And, you know, anytime they've got 4 or 5, that's opened up their entire playbook where we've seen the big plays.
0: Jared Miller, quarterback, Scott Boggs sitting to his right. And fakes the handoff. Miller keeps it himself and dives forward across the 10-yard line, close to another first down for Winfield. And I think it will be enough for a first and goal situation.
1: We'll put Mr. Yep. Miller over the 100-yard mark for the night.
0: First and goal. 1:10 to go in the third. Beckley down 29-21. Double wing set. And they hand the football off. Turn it upfield. Gets across the 5. Breaks the tackle. Walks in for the touchdown. 49 seconds left. Gannon Boggs takes it in. Once again, he broke 3 tackles. They go back up by 14 with 48 seconds to go, third quarter. They'll attempt the extra points. High snap again. Kick is up, and this time the kick, it goes through and is good. Makes your score now 36-21, Winfield over Beckley. As Gannon Boggs scores his first touchdown of the game. All right. So now Beckley's got to come back. Trailing 36-21. I don't think it's the worrying about Beckley scoring. It's worrying about Beckley stopping.
1: Well, at some point you do, because, you know, if you're trying to answer scores just to stay down one score, I mean, you don't score and then the game's over, because right now we can't stop these guys. And a lot of that is how hard they run the ball. And we're meeting them 3-4 yards in the defensive backfield. And got to bring the battle to, when play a team like Winfield, you got to bring the battle to them, because they're certainly going to bring it to you.
0: So once again, they will kick it off to Beckley. Here comes the kick by the Generals. Short kick, and it's going to hit at the 20-yard line and will go out of bounds. So Gage will let it go out of bounds.
1: Did Gage touch that? I couldn't tell.
0: Well, they haven't thrown a flag yet.
1: I think he touched it before it went out of bounds.
2: The kick was cut by a receiving player before it went out of bounds.
0: Yep.
2: It'll be first and 10 from that spot.
1: So we'll get it at the 10. That's kind of how this night's going. And I'm not sure it was going to roll out of bounds if he doesn't touch it. So, I mean, you got to get on it. But.
0: So Beckley will have it first and 10 from the 10-yard line with 48 seconds to go here in the third quarter of play. Beckley down 36-21. Javonte Wines will come out wide to the right. Gage Burdett is in the backfield with Gage Price. Pistol set. Handoff will go to Gage, near sideline, across the 15, the 20, the 25, and gets up to about the 26-yard line. It will be a first down and 10.

0: for Beckley. They'll stop the clock with 42 seconds left. They'll move the football to the 28 and start the clock back up. Beckley might not run another play. We're not in a hurry. Well, we have to. 25 seconds on the play clock, 30 seconds on the game clock. So we'll have to run one more play. First and 10 for Beckley from the 28-yard line. Four receivers, pistol set, Gage Burdette in the backfield. Gage Price back to pass, looking. Goes out to the right, now slips and falls. And he slips and falls, and that's going to do it. Lost all the way back to the 18-yard line. He loses 10 yards on the play. And that will do it for the end of this third quarter of play. We have played three completes here at Van Meter Stadium. With your score, Winfield 36, Beckley 21. We come back after this timeout on the Big Dog, 99.5 WJLS and the Metro News TV.
1: 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Delegate Bill Roop is working hard to represent the city of Beckley and the 44th District in moving the area forward and bringing economic development to the area that will grow and improve the quality of life for everyone. So from a proud alum of Woodrow Wilson High School, Delegate Bill Roop wishes the best of luck to the Flying Eagles all season long.
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0: Back to action here, second down and 20, and a pickoff, pick six for the Winfield Generals.
4: It's coming back, but they'll still have the ball. Either a blindside block or a block in the back here on the 30, but still a pick.
0: That is the sixth interception of the season for Gage Price.
4: They had Maddox Morris, I believe, just overthrow him a little bit.
5: The result of the play is an interception. During the return, personal foul, illegal blindside block on the return team. 15-yard penalty from that spot where it'll be first and 10.
0: All right, 15-yard penalty after the flag.
5: Penalty was on number 5.
0: So you'll back him up 15 yards from the 29-yard line. But they get the ball back, and as we've talked about, Beckley's had trouble stopping them.
4: Trouble stopping them. Better figure out a way real quick. Even a field goal at this point makes it a three-score game. So
0: they'll put it down at the Beckley 45-yard line. First and 10. Beckley down 36-21. 11:49 to go in the contest.
4: The way Winfield does things, they do things the same way until they don't. I know this is running the ball down in distance, but don't be surprised if he pulls it and tries to get something over our heads.
0: Jared Miller, double wing set. The quarterback hands it off to the near sideline, looking for some running room. Not much there this time. A pickup of a couple of yards. That's Crego that time running the ball for the Generals. Brings up second down and 8. Ball sitting at the Beckley 43. 11:25 to go in the contest. Beckley has not been able to get any turnovers in this game. Four receiver sets for the Generals. Jared Miller, quarterback. Fake the handoff. He'll keep it himself. Runs right behind Boggs, and Beckley gets him after a gain of about a half a yard on the play. Brings up third down, and we'll still call it 8.
4: Much better job by the Beckley defense last two plays of making contact at the line of scrimmage. We've got to, you know, bring it to them. Do not let them bring it to us. They brought it to us this entire second half.
0: Third down and 8 for the Generals. Four receivers once again set. Boggs stands to the right or to the left of Miller. Now Boggs will go out wide, so an empty backfield. Five receivers for the Generals. Now Boggs comes back into the backfield. Back to pass. Throw the pass. It's going to be incomplete. And it brings up fourth down. So fourth down and 8. And we'll see if they will punt it away. Looks like they will. Javonte Wines will go back for Beckley. Gage Burdette will go back for Beckley as well. On fourth down and 8 for the Generals. 10:22 to go in the contest.
4: Feeling a break go our way here. Something bad snap, shank off the side of the foot. Something positive here. We need
0: return,
4: a break.
0: Return for touchdown.
4: That'd be nice.
0: High snap. They get it out of there. And this is going to go into the end zone.
4: Almost got the bad snap.
0: So we'll go into the end zone. Beckley will take it over at the 20-yard line. With 10:13 to go in the contest. Beckley finds themselves down 36-21. So what Beckley decides to do here, I don't know what the officials are talking it over. I mean, could it be dinner plans?
4: They always got to have the conversation.
5: The result of the play is a touchback. After the play was over, dead ball, personal foul on the return team, dead ball, personal foul on the kicking team. Those penalties will offset. We'll start first and 10 from the 20-yard line.
0: All right, so offsetting penalties, which I didn't see flags thrown. It must have been after the play. So
4: yeah.
0: Offsetting penalties, and it will become first and 10 for Beckley from the 20-yard line.
4: Anytime you've got two teams that are this physical, even though they don't know, well, I say they don't know each other that well, but they've scrimmaged each other the last, I think, 3 or 4 years, so they do know each other pretty well. You're going to get chippy as the game gets late when two teams are this physical.
0: Beckley goes spread formation, four receivers. Gage Burdette in the backfield will get the handoff and will carry players up across the 25 to the 26-yard line. Brings up second down and 4 for Beckley. Actually, second down and 3. They put it at the 27. 9:50 to go in the contest. Four receivers set again. Gage Price back to pass. Here comes the rush. Looking. And he breaks out of the tackle. Steps up the field. Throws it on the run. Picked off again. Picked off by Maddox Morris. Or by the Winfield Generals. The intended receiver was Maddox Morris. He takes it all the way back to the 26-yard line. Second straight turnover by Beckley.
4: Yeah, once again, I mean, I know Gage was... He had guys pulling him down to the ground. Did an unbelievable job breaking free of that. If he could have just got some arm under that... I believe Maddox had him beat, but tough ask when you're breaking free of three tackles and trying to throw that on the run. You must just need to throw that into the stands, into the Winfield crowd, and play another day.
0: So Winfield takes over first and 10 from the Beckley 25-yard line. 9:28 to go in the contest. Beckley down 36-21. Unless Beckley can find some way to come back or fall to 3-3 and have Cabell Midland come in here next week off a bye week. That got scarier. And this time, Miller keeps it himself. Got some running room across the outside. Breaks a tackle at the 20. Gets down to the Beckley's 16-yard line. 16-yard line. Pickup of 9. So Second down and one.

0: And they move it back a little bit. They move it back. So second down and two. Ball sitting back at the 17-yard line. Clock running, 8:55 to go in the game. Jared Miller waiting for that play clock to run down. Hands it off to Boggs. Boggs breaks it to the outside. Breaks another tackle inside the 15. 10, 5. Touchdown. He broke three tackles. I mean, he's a good running back. We make him look a lot better on that run.
1: Yeah, we got to tackle better. I mean, that's all it boils down to defensively. Not all it boils down to. There's more to that, but that's probably 80% of it.
0: Yard run by Gannon Boggs. He attempt the extra point. It's up, and it is good, which now makes your new score 43-21. Winfield.
1: Yeah, it's frustrating, man. It's got to make tackles. That's where all this stems from. And, you know, I'm sorry, and I'll catch heat over this, but I can't fault a kid that throws three guys off of him and tries to make a pass on the run. That's just a kid trying to make a play. First interception was on him. The second one trying to make a play, and that's what you want guys doing is trying to make plays. That's what number three and number one have done all night. And they're on the defensive side too. But, I mean, we got to make tackles. We can't put ourselves in this situation.
0: So Beckley has been outscored 29-7 here in the second half. This one drifted, and we fumble it as Javonte picks it back up and gets back to the 15-yard line.
1: Game's not over yet, but at the end of the day, they're a bunch of good kids that lost a football game. I mean, it, frustrating as it is.
0: First and 10 for Beckley. Beckley down 43-21. Three receivers out, four receivers out now. Shotgun formation. Gage Price back to pass, looking, steps up in the pocket, takes off and runs, and takes a couple of shots, gets back to the line of scrimmage. Brings up second down and 10.
1: I think that was Burdett back there.
0: Was it Gage back there?
1: Yeah, Burdett.
0: Okay, Gage back there, quarterback. Zayden Johnson-Hill, the freshman, will come in for Beckley. Gage Burdett in there, quarterback for Beckley. Flushed out of the pocket, and he goes down.
1: Yeah, see, I mean.
0: He'll be tackled back at the 6-yard line, and now we got penalty flags thrown.
1: And I hate that because this offensive line has played really well tonight. I mean, you know, they've, for the majority of this game, but the last couple series, man, it's been open season on our quarterback. Really impressed by the way they played early.
0: Well, Beckley holding, and then they declined the penalty.
1: Yeah.
0: And Winfield will take a timeout for some reason. Makes it third down now for Beckley. Third down at about 20. The bad thing is when you got Gage Burdett back there, they know who's going to have the ball.
1: Yeah,
0: I know Gage can throw.
1: But he can throw, too.
0: But they're looking – they're going to put nine guys on him. So
1: I know, but in the words of Rich Rodriguez, we like to play 11 on 11. Doesn't – sometimes when you get a quarterback back there that can move the way Burdette can, they'll fail to respect his arm and can see what he's got. But right now, man, we're not blocking anybody.
0: Well, that's what
1: front.
0: I'm saying. We're not giving him time to throw.
1: We're not giving him time. Yeah. So, and once again, I mean, I think the boys up front played a unbelievably great first half. I was just so impressed with how they came back, bounced back from the way they looked last week. And majority of the third quarter, they've been okay. It's been tough.
0: Gaines Burdette, third down, 20 from his end zone, steps up, throws it on the run, picked off again. Good gracious. Third straight possession for Beckley, third straight interception.
2: Rolling on the field is an interception by Winfield. First down.
0: You don't have to say rolling on the field is an interception. We kind of saw what happened. I mean, just say first down. Let's go.
1: Tough, man. It's tough.
0: First down and 10 for Winfield from the 11-yard line of Beckley. With 7:29 to go in the contest. And the handoff will go to the far sideline, inside the 10, gets down across the 5, down to the 4-yard line. Brings up second down and 2. We've got an injury.
2: For an offensive and defensive player injury.
0: Somebody down for Winfield and somebody down for Beckley.
1: Hats off to this Winfield team. I mean, they came in and did what they need to do. They're going to hit the points lottery tonight. They get the quad A win that's worth 15.
0: Looks like, can't see, is that Gage Burdette?
1: He's walking like him, I believe so. It's probably that thigh/hip again.
0: Which no, actually, it's Shepard McGinnis.
1: Is it Shep?
0: Yeah, it's Shep. Couldn't tell the number, but it was Shep. So Shep being helped off the field. Second down and about 3. Ball sitting at the Beckley 4-yard line. I didn't think that Beckley would come to this stretch of games, 3 straight home games, losing the first 2. We've got one more home next week against Cabell Midland.
1: It could be the toughest one.
0: I agree. And the handoff up the middle, inside, pushing his way forward for the end zone, and gets down to the 1-yard line.
1: Tell you what, though, man, I've been around this game for a long time. It's a funny game. Sometimes when you think you're going to come out and walk away with an easy win, you end up in a battle, and sometimes you come out and you think that you have no chance and knock somebody off.
0: Third down and 1.
1: Well, relies on the breaks, and Winfield certainly made their breaks tonight. I'm not going to say they were giving them. I mean, they created their breaks when this was still a close game.
0: Tight formation this time, Jared Miller under center. Third down and 1. They'll go for a quarterback sneak into the end zone. No word yet. Looks like he's going to be a little short.
1: Yeah, that far official learned his lesson last time.
0: But it is enough for a first down. So it'll be first and goal.
1: Kills me about it tonight is I thought we were in control of this game up until that onside kick and quick touchdown to start the second half. And once again, hats off to Winfield's guys. I couldn't tell who laid that hit on Pika, but, you know, talked about it all night. They're a physical, tough, hard-nosed football team, man. They bring it to you. And they're not going to lay down for anybody.
0: So first down and goal from inside the 1-yard line. And they'll go for the touchdown. With 5:37 to go, quarterback Jared Miller scores again. go for the extra point. And if they make this extra point for the third straight week, Beckley's given up at least 50 points.
1: That's a problem.
0: And the kick is up. And it is good. So Beckley now trails 50-21 with 5:37 to go in the game. In the last three offensive possessions for Beckley, we've thrown interceptions.
1: Yeah. You want to work on things here. I'm going to shut up and let the coaches coach. Let them decide how they want to come out here.
0: So the last 3 weeks, Beckley's been outscored 155-55.
1: Tough stretch. We stepped the schedule up. This isn't Preston. This isn't Riverside. I mean, you know, it's tough ball clubs. Cabell Midland coming in next week's tough ball club. You want to be the best, you got to beat the best. There's still a level above what we've been playing. So
0: here comes the kick by the Generals. Another pooch kick coming to the near sideline. Beckley will take it from the 18-yard line. This is Samir Jones. Takes it all the way across the field. Now gets hit and will get dropped at the 23. So Beckley will have it. First and 10 from the 23-yard line with 5:27 to go in the game. Beckley trailing 50-21. Coming up next, we'll have high school game night.
2: Winfield, that's their third and final charge timeout of the game.
0: Winfield takes their final timeout for some reason.
2: Thanks to everyone who's participating in the
1: hockey. Next week will be the first time I've watched Cabell Midland play a football game in 20 years, and it's going to be hard for me because last time I saw him was the last time we hosted a playoff game, and they upset us as a 3 seed. Well, that same year we went down there and beat them 35-14. So, I mean, you know, scores get out of hand, but these two teams, my point being, understand nobody really cares what happened 20 years ago, but my point being is that scores get out of hand, but that doesn't mean teams are that far apart from each other. And these were two evenly matched teams tonight. Beckley just got behind and started having to press and weren't able to do what we like to do and made some mistakes.
0: First and 10 for Beckley. Gaines Burdett back in there. Quarterback gives it off to Javonte. Javonte gets across the 25 to the 26-yard line. Pick up just a couple of yards. Pick up about four, actually.
1: That's the tough part about it because I think the main goal for this team this year was to host that playoff game for the first time in 21 years, and it's going to be really tough after tonight.
0: Shotgun formation again. With pistols set. This time Gage Burdett back to pass. Now steps up, looking to run, and will lose 2 yards. Make it third down and 6. Yeah. 4:40 to go in the game. Third down and about, well, they say a loss of about 4 yards. Third down and 8. Here comes the rush, and once again, Gage just has no time.
1: Yeah, it's just open season right now. Winfield's pinning their ears back and going, and we're not blocking them. We got our heads down.
0: Fourth down and about 17 now. So Beckley will have to punt the ball away. You're right. This is, you said heads are down. And
1: hey, you know, right now is the time, I think, like I said, I don't think they came out and did what they did last week. I think they came out and played a tough football game until the fourth quarter.
0: Here comes the kick by Vince Lindberger. Takes a Beckley bounce, and it will go all the way back across the 30, down to the 25, then roll back to the 26-yard line. So Beckley will start. But 3:37 to go. Beckley down 50-21. You go back and look next week.

0: week. Beckley will welcome Cabell Midland to town. Beckley has not beaten Cabell Midland since 2007. Beckley lost the last 1, 2, 3, 4, 5, 6, 7, 8, 9, 10, 11, 12 times they played.
1: So since you're in the book, how close am I on those 05 scores? I know 38-35.
0: We lost 38-35 and won 32-14.
1: 32-14. That's close. That's pretty good.
0: You go back, Beckley has only defeated Cabell Midland five times since 1999.
1: 38-35 set on this score, well, not this scoreboard, but the old one for about 365 days. So.
0: First down and 10 for Winfield. Ball sitting at the Beckley 26-yard line. High formation. Looks like they've got some new players into the game. Pitch to the near sideline. Not much there. Gain of maybe a yard to the 26-27. Brings up second down. And 9.
1: Yeah, like I said, lose a football game, man. You still got a lot to play. And you still want to, stretching the season out, man, if we can get to 5, even get to 4, you find yourself in that probably 9 to 10 seed range with the type of schedule we play. You got a chance to knock somebody off.
0: Trying to look at some scores. The good thing is you've got a lot of teams below Beckley, as this one's ran up. And
1: well, that's the thing. Quad A is shallow. I mean, I think there's 5 teams that haven't won a game. So it might be 6. So, you get to that 5 number, yeah, you're probably going to Spring Mills or Parkersburg. But those are teams you can beat. And I think right now you focus on trying to get into a decent seed and going and getting that first-round win in the playoffs that we haven't gotten in 24 years.
0: They move the ball back, so it's actually 3rd down and 2 for the Generals. And the quarterback's still in the game. They hand it off up the middle across midfield and for another first down. So scores in Quad A tonight. Morgantown defeats Wheeling Park, who is now 2-4 by the score of 47-7. George Washington beats Parkersburg 64-21. Parkersburg is now 3-3. University remains unbeaten. They defeat Lindsley 31-6. Martinsburg defeats Musselman 61-0. Musselman's now 1-3. Huntington beat Capital 51-0. Spring Mills defeated Washington 48-28. Spring Mills is now 2-3. Washington 1-3. Spring Valley beat Riverside is another handoff up the middle, and they get up to the 45-yard line. But Spring Valley beat Riverside 55-14, so Riverside's 2-3. Buchanan-Upshur losing to Fairmont Senior. Buchanan-Upshur is going to be 1-4. Preston gets their first win of the season tonight. They're 1-4. Hedgesville leads Jefferson 14-13. Jefferson was ranked 16th at 0-4. So, I mean, I think you're in a Quad A so top-heavy.
1: Well, I take a knee there, but something people forget, man, is how young this team is. And, you know, I know we've called a lot of these names for 2 years now, but most of the contributors outside of Gage Price, Javonte Wines, Pittman, and Zamir Jones, am I missing anybody? Tripp, Stifler. You know, you got a lot of juniors and sophomores out there that are contributing.
0: So I'll have to take another knee, and this one will probably be over.
1: If I missed any seniors that contribute there, I apologize. But, I mean, it's a junior and sophomore heavy team, and they're going to keep having growing pains. They got to stay at it.
0: They took knee, and that's going to do it. That's the final time they have to take a knee. So your final score here tonight, the Winfield Generals defeat Beckley by the score of 50-21. We will come back, and we will start recapping it for you after this timeout. On the Big Dog 99.5 WJLS and Metro News TV.
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6: At Van Meter Stadium, final score 50-21. Beckley loses to Winfield. Beckley falls to 3-3. Winfield improves to 3-2. They have won three games in a row now, have the Generals. And Beckley has lost three games in a row. Final score 50-21. We look at scoring in the game, and Winfield got it going on the first play of the game. It was a kickoff return for touchdown from 99 yards. And they led 7-0 after the first quarter. Beckley comes back and scores twice in the second quarter. A one-yard run by Javonte Wines. And a three-yard run by Gage Burdette. Beckley led 14-7. But then, from that point on, Beckley gets outscored 43-7 to close the game. Right before second half, about 5 minutes left, Winfield scores on a one-yard run by Jared Miller. Tied the game up. We're tied at halftime at 14. Second half, 29-yard pass from Jared Miller to Levi Crago. Major score 21-14. 6:21 to go. A six-yard pass from Jared Miller to Gavin Boggs. Major score 29-14 on a two-point conversion. 3:14 to go. Beckley scores a three-yard pass from Gage Price to Gage Burdette. Major score 29-21. 48 seconds to go. It was a seven-yard run by Gavin Boggs. Kick was good, and your score 36-21 after the third quarter. Fourth quarter, Winfield scores twice. 17-yard run by Gavin Boggs and a one-yard run by Jared Miller. 50-21, your final score. Winfield with the lead. When we come back, we'll take a look at the numbers for you after this timeout here on the Big Dog, 99.5 WJLS.
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6: Back here at Fan Meter Stadium, Beckley losing 50-21. Time to take a look at the numbers being brought to you by Delegate Billy Roop. To do that, here is Jacob.
15: All right, Fred. Before I get to the individual numbers, this is important to point out. In the second half, Beckley finishes with 34 total yards. Winfield finishes with 205. So that's why the score got out of hand. On the ground, Javonte Wines, 13 carries, 66 yards and a touchdown. Gage Burdett, 19, 148 and a touchdown. Madden Taylor, 2 carries, 1 yard. Elijah Pittman, 3 for 5. Maddox Morris, 1 for 2. Gage Price, 3 sacks, lost 25 yards. Beckley finishes the night with 197 yards on the ground. Through the air, Gage Price, 3 for 6, 26 yards, a touchdown, and 2 interceptions. Gage Burdett, 0 for 1 with an interception. Javonte Wines, a catch for 6 yards. Burdett, 2 catches for 30 yards and a touchdown. Flying Eagles finish the night 197 yards on the ground, 26 yards through the air for 233 total yards. That's just not going to cut it when you have 188 at halftime. For Winfield, flip side, talked about how well we did holding them to 103 in the first half. Well, Boggs, 15 carries, 100 yards, 2 touchdowns. Kramer, 6-15, 2 touchdowns. Miller, 17 carries, 114 yards, and a couple touchdowns. Miller had the 2 touchdowns there. Crago, 1 carry for 2 yards through the air. Miller, 8 for I'll get it right eventually. 8 for 13, 77 yards and 2 touchdowns. Taylor had a catch for 8. Tate, 2 for 22. Loughley, 1 for 5. Boggs, 2 for 10, one of the touchdowns. Loughley had a touchdown as well. Crago, 2 for 30. Winfield finishes with 231 yards rushing, 77 yards through the air, or 308 total yards. Ends up being more than enough with the turnovers that Beckley has and the inability to finish that drive at the end of the first half.
6: Beckley once again loses the game by the score of 50-21. We come back with you about our next broadcast next here on the Big Dog, 99.5 WJLS.
4: Delegate Bill Root is an
6: alum. All right, do me a favor, Ashton, just play 1 minute here and give it back to me. Just 1 minute and give it back to me.
4: Delegate Bill Root is working hard to represent the city of Beckley and the 44th District in moving the area forward and bringing economic development to the area that will grow and improve the quality of life for everyone. So from a proud alum of Woodrow Wilson High School, Delegate Bill Root wishes the best of luck to the Flying Eagles all season long.
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6: Back here at Van Meter Stadium tonight, the Beckley Flying Eagles lose to Winfield 50-21. Now it gets a lot tougher. Beckley, and I hate to say that, losing, you know, three straight games, giving up 50 points in three straight games, saying it's going to get tougher. But the way the Cabell Midland's playing right now, it's going to get tougher. Yeah. Beckley comes back here at home next week to take on the Cabell Midland Knights. Cabell Midland off tonight, so they've been playing some pretty good ball. This is definitely a different Cabell Midland team than what we've seen the past couple of years, isn't it?
15: It is, but, you know, it comes down to people talk about high school sports being a intro to life and teaching kids about life. Well, things don't always go your way, and you do one of two things, man. You fold tent and you decide to quit, or you come back and you fight back, and it doesn't matter if it's Cabell Midland or Oak Hill or Greenbrier or Easter Princeton next week. It's all about how Beckley responds to what's going on right now. And, you know, I think with the character of this coaching staff that they've instilled and the character of these boys, you'll see them continue to fight. They've got things in front of them. They're more than capable of playing with Cabell Midland, and we'll just have to see how they respond.
6: Beckley once again loses 50-21 to Winfield here tonight. On the air next Friday night, 7 o'clock pregame show followed by the kickoff at 7:30 with Beckley and Cabell Midland. Once again, that final score, 50-21, Winfield over Beckley. Until we talk with you next Friday night, for Jacob Morris, this is Fred Persinger II. Stay tuned. High school game night coming up next here on the Big Dog, 99.5 WJLS. Good night, everybody.

0: offensive, and he one of the keys to his success is that George Washington has a senior laden offensive line, which is anchored by James Payne, who's committed to play at Marshall. So he definitely has a lot of guys clearing the way for him up front, but he hits that line hard. He's explosive, and once he gets into that second level, he's got speed to burn, man. It's I'm not saying he's the fastest I've seen, because I think he has been run down a time or two this year, but most of the time, when he gets green grass in front of him, there's no stopping him, because he's like a freight train going down the field, boy. He's something. And this ought to make everybody happy. Jayshon Black, his little brother, got in late. He got a touchdown as well. So the Black brothers combined actually for 7 touchdowns on the night here for George Washington.
1: All right, let me correct you there. You said this should make everyone happy. This should make GW fans happy.
2: Very happy.
1: That's
2: yeah.
1: it. That's the other one.
0: I meant that it should make everyone in the Valley worried.
1: Oh, exactly.
0: That there's another young man coming along in this family that has the same skill set.
1: Yeah, how about that? All right, tremendous, man. Appreciate it. We'll talk soon, okay?
0: All right, guys. See you
2: Thanks,
0: later.
2: Chris.
1: There you go. Ethan Collins of the Clay Battelle CBs. CBs made it down to Fayette County tonight, and they came away with a loss 37-7. Meadow Bridge stays unbeaten. What'd you see tonight, Ethan?
3: I saw a really good Meadow Bridge team that's probably going to host a lot of football games in the postseason come November, and they're led by running back and middle linebacker Bo Weichel, who had about 38 carries tonight on our stat sheet, had 209 yards and 5 touchdowns. He also threw a 2-point conversion. He was absolutely everywhere on the field tonight, an absolute menace on all 3 phases of the ball. That includes special teams, because he absolutely hit hard one of our returners on a kickoff as well. But Meadow Bridge looks to be a really good team, and this CB's team is just going to have to continue to rebuild and revamp. We had a lot of turnovers tonight, so LePoe's going to definitely get that fixed when we have Richwood come to town next week.
1: Oh, Aaron will get it fixed. There's no question about that.
3: Oh, absolutely.
1: All right.
3: I'm sure he will.
1: Ethan, safe travels back north, okay?
3: Absolutely. I'm just glad we got connected this week, Fred.
1: Me too. Hey, I'm always thrilled when I get to talk to you. You know that.
3: Yeah, absolutely.
1: All right, buddy.
3: I appreciate you.
1: Talk
3: Drive
1: to
3: safe.
1: You, man. That's Ethan Collins, the voice of the CBs of Clay Battelle. Earlier tonight, it was the Morgantown Mohicans going to the island, as Dave said. Been a while since Morgantown has been able to shake that, I don't know what it is, that island.
2: Well, it's just been really good Wheeling Park football teams.
1: Well, maybe that's what it was. But right now, we're joined by the voice of the Morgantown Mohicans. They pay me to talk. Morgantown Mohicans, and here's Dave Wilson.
4: Morgantown wins 47-7 at Wheeling Park here on the island. Dave Wilson and John Hallbritter. And John, Morgantown dominated this game from the start.
5: Yeah, they really did. They came up here with a mission. They wanted to have a good game tonight. Everybody was ready to play. They came out. They knew that Wheeling Park has struggled a little bit the last couple weeks, and they were able to come together, put the offense together, do everything they wanted, and the starting defense pitches another shutout.
4: Maddox Twigg tonight, 3 touchdown passes, a quarterback sneak for a touchdown. Lyric Blake, a touchdown run. He had a touchdown catch, but the player of the game has to go to Landon Cook. He had a 54-yard touchdown reception and a 107-yard pick 6 late in the second quarter.
5: Yeah, that's going to be one he can, you know, brag about for the next 20, 30 years, and then tell his kids he had a 107-yard interception return for a touchdown. Just a great move at the end of the half, able to take it all the way back, and just really happy for him and a great experience.
4: And that pick comes at a crucial time, because it was 26-0, but Wheeling Park looking to score late in the second half was going to get the ball to start the third quarter. The game totally changes on that pick. Morgantown would get the ball back on the kickoff, score again, and at that point the game was pretty well in hand.
5: Yeah, you're Wheeling Park, you're 26-0, headed in 20 seconds, maybe you get a touchdown, it's 26-7, and then in 20 seconds later, the end of the half, you're down 40-0, and that was the ball game.
4: All right, the attention's already turned toward Martinsburg. It'll be the undefeated Mohegans and the undefeated Bulldogs in a championship rematch next Friday night. Homecoming in Morgantown next Friday night, guys. We'll have it for you on WHR. You can watch that game on the Metro News TV app. Fred, Dave, back to you guys.
1: 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We appreciate that.
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1: You only had 3 yards to play with.
2: Well, you and I, could we have done like a baton race?
1: No.
2: You could have gone to like the 45.
1: No.
2: And I could have done that.
1: No. The 4 or 5. I'm with you.
2: I was thinking 100 and, wow, man, like, oh, man.
1: That's pretty good, isn't it?
2: Yeah.
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1: Welcome back inside the studios. Metro News Game Night, Fred and Dave with you until midnight. We are brought to you in part by a lot of folks, but the guys that make our studios available every week, the Thrasher Group, supporting clients and communities with architecture, engineering, and field services consulting. Speaking of consulting, Kyle Wiggs joins me now, and the University High Hawks took it to Lindsley tonight. Good ball game, though.
2: Yeah, it was a good ball game. It was a pretty significant test for University and probably the most physical football game they've been in, and came in with the intent to run the football, kind of power running, and they managed to possess the football. I didn't keep time of possession, but I would imagine that's the one stat that Lindsley won tonight. But University did manage to score on its first possession, got a field goal from Brady Goodenow from 26 yards. That was his 10th career field goal. It took a while for University to get the pass game going, but Harrison Helbig did throw a couple of first half touchdown pass, one to Evan Toller, when Toller with his speed made a nice run after the catch. That went for a 31-yard touchdown. And then Hayden George got his 12th touchdown of the year as he caught a pass down around the goal line, got it in the end zone. And then University really emphasized running the football in the second half. And for the second game in a row, last week against Fairmont Senior and tonight against Lindsley, both of their running backs went over 100 yards. Unofficially, I had Jaden Catcher for 120 yards on the ground and a touchdown. Brody Kaler had 123 yards on the ground and a touchdown, and University wins it 31-6. So explosive offense. That's what University's known for, all the points they scored over the course of the first 5 weeks. But the last couple of weeks, the story's really been the balance, with Helbig throwing the ball to all the weapons on the outside, and Jaden Catcher and Brody Kaler very effectively running the football again as they combined unofficially for 243 yards rushing tonight. So the Hawks are 6-0, and now they reach a point in their schedule where they've got back-to-back trips to the Eastern Panhandle. They'll play at Jefferson coming up on Friday night, then the week after that right back to the Panhandle, that 300-mile round trip to play Spring Mills. So, guys, it's hard to believe, but we've reached the second half of the season, and University keeps rolling right along as they're 6-0. Again, it was a physical game tonight. They had a couple of guys who got banged up at times and came out, but for the most part, I think everyone who did come out of the game eventually returned. So they're going to be healthy as far as you can be healthy through 6 weeks of the season heading to Jefferson next week.
3: That's been the key for UHS all year. It's been health. They have stayed healthy this year as compared to other seasons.
2: Pretty much they've stayed healthy. They were without one starter tonight. Max Vitale has developed into a really productive linebacker, but he was out of the lineup tonight. They expect him back eventually this season, hopefully well before the end of the season. But, again, you're right. All of their weapons – offensively, pretty much for the most part. Defensively, they've stayed healthy through six games, but now it's a little bit of a

0: never ceases to amaze us. And really, to the credit of this team, he's got some good support and cast, and those guys up front, they make it pretty good on him. But man, he's such a natural talent. We're all blessed to have him on our side.
1: George Washington with the win tonight over Parkersburg, 64-21. Coach, you were taking on a big Reds team that had won three games in a row, switched up the offense, and it really sparked the big Reds the last 3 weeks on this winning streak. You guys just went out and just took them out of their game.
0: We did. It was one of those nights, and they do. They have a really good football team. They are on a nice roll. They did make some changes, and it really seemed to help them. But it was just one of those nights where we got on a roll, and it just kind of snowballed, and I've been there before myself. But we were very fortunate for that to happen for us. In our favor, but our kids prepared well. They took the week off very serious. We were able to heal up a little bit and make some adjustments and then get ready for this second half of the season, because it keeps getting tougher and tougher every week.
2: It does indeed. I look at your remaining five games. You've got Princeton coming to town. Then you have to go to Huntington. You come back home for Capital. You come back home for Parkersburg South. Then your last game on the road at Beckley. So you've got some traveling going on, and you got some pretty good teams left on there, buddy.
0: Really good teams and really well coached teams and teams with a lot of talent. It's as long as we can stay healthy and keep the availability in our favor, we have a chance to be competitive with anybody, I believe.
2: Well, that's the key though, Stevie. And I mean, really, in high school football, I think in particular, because you don't have three and four deep players at each position, you have to stay healthy. I don't care who you are.
0: Oh, no doubt. I mean, and here we are. I mean, you know, we're 4A school. We got 45 when they're all dressed out and healthy, and a 4A school. So we're not real deep anywhere, but we have some good quality guys, and if we can stay, like I said, and you said, if we can stay healthy, we got a chance.
2: All right, my friend. Always a pleasure, Stevie. Best of luck the rest of the way. We'll talk, okay?
0: Thank you very much. I appreciate it.
2: There you go. Head coach Steve Edwards, Jr. of those undefeated Patriots of George Washington. Our ZMLM Scholar Athlete of the Week is presented each week by the Aeterna Group's design experts here in West Virginia, ZMLM Architects and Engineers and Omni Architects. We go now to the home of the James Monroe Mavericks, and that we welcome in Tyson Meadows. Tyson, welcome in, my friend.
3: How you doing?
2: Well, I'm doing okay. Not a great night for your Mavericks tonight, huh?
3: No. Yeah, it was a rough one. I do like how our team, you know, we didn't quit. They took out some of their starters, which I can agree, don't want to get anybody hurt, but never quit, and that was the big thing. That was what I liked about that team.
1: Just the James Monroe program, though. I mean, your grandfather's the head coach. It's a program at James Monroe where you've been a little bit up and down this year, but it's such a storied and proud program. What's it like having your grandfather as the head coach and then being able to just be a part of that James Monroe Mustang tradition?
3: I mean, it means everything to me, honestly. I mean, Monroe County is pretty much 95% family. So I had my brother played on there, and all of my family played at James Monroe, and it was just a big thing. So it feels great to be able to have my grandfather being a coach and everything.
2: Let me take you back to your ninth grade season. And here's a guy, I've had seven back surgeries, seven. And you had a back injury in your freshman year. No fun, is it? It's no fun, is it?
3: It's not. It is not fun. It takes forever to recover. But that feeling of being able to get back on the field, everything that you've worked so hard for, it means the world to me.
1: What did you learn from the back injury? I mean, you were a freshman when that occurred, and it took you out, but you still kept working with the team. You were still a part of the program. What have you now looked back on that and been able to kind of advance yourself as a young man?
3: I had a lot of good people surrounding me. My freshman year, I mean, obviously that was Cooper Ridgeway's senior year, and I mean, it was a great, great team. So it was definitely tough. I had my guys behind my back picking me up and everything. So it meant a lot to me, and all of my friends being there, and it's just the climb back, really, it was worth it.
2: I can imagine. Now, picture this, Dave.
1: Okay.
2: Here is a young Tyson Meadows. Back injuries, and trust me, no fun.
1: Yeah,
2: that's a lot of pain. That's a lot of hurt.

0: And so he says, you know what? I think maybe football's not for me. And then here comes Granddad. John Mustaine says, excuse me, son, what are you talking about? That's the kind of support group, though, you have there, right?
1: Oh, yeah, it definitely is. And, I mean, Mustaine, he's always been there for me, always had my back and everything. But I got to give all the glory to my Lord and Savior, Jesus Christ. I mean, I look back, and I couldn't have done anything without him. And it was just, I had John Mustaine and my parents on one side and then Jesus Christ on my other side. So it's just, had two great people, everything backing me up. So
2: we're talking with Tyson Meadows. He's a senior, 3.9 grade point average at James Monroe, student body vice president, member of the FCA, biomedical science vocational school graduate. Now, I want to ask you about this. I Googled this and I'm not smart enough to understand it, so you're going to have to explain it to me. The HOSA National Competition, it's H-O-S-A. I don't know, do you call it HOSA? It's a biomedical. Yeah. Explain this thing to me.
1: So pretty much HOSA, it's just like for all the people that want to be a doctor in the world, there's a plethora of competitions that you can compete in for your category. I competed in the HOSA Bowl, and I'm pretty sure my team won second at state, and I'm not sure what we placed at nationals, but it's a really good experience. I want to go into the medical field after I graduate, so being able to do that, I couldn't tell you what it stood for. I was just there for the ride, but being able to do that, it was very beneficial to me and what I wanted to do when I graduate.
0: Something we don't get a lot here, and I'll let you go here in just a second. Something we don't get a lot here on game night when we're talking with our ZMM Architects and Engineers Scholar Athlete is someone mentions Poppin' Pirates 4-H Club. How long have you been a member of the 4-H?
1: 10 or 11 years.
0: Wow.
1: I go to 4-H camp. I just had my chief year, and I'd be lying if I say it wasn't tough. You know, those kids, they can be a handful. So I got to shout out my parents for having all six of us in the house all the time because it was tough. But yeah, 4-H, it's always been a big thing in my family. So I just carried it on. And I think me and my little brother and little sister are the only three in our family doing it right now. So yeah, it's a pretty big deal in Monroe County.
0: No doubt about it. All right, my friend, tremendous job. Tremendous job.
1: Thank
0: and
1: you, sir.
0: We appreciate you so much. And I got to text with your mama, Judy, and she's kind of proud of you, too, by the way, if you didn't know that. But anyway, congratulations. You will receive something very, very nice coming soon in the mail from our sponsor, ZMM Architects and Engineers. And we appreciate your time tonight, okay?
1: Yes, sir. Thank you, guys.
0: Thank you. That's Tyson Meadows, who is our ZMM Architects and Engineers Scholar Athlete of the Week. Do not be confused with Brian Bybee.
2: in what way?
0: He's a scholar athlete. But he is the voice of Philip Barber. Brian, welcome in, friend.
3: Gentlemen, how are you this evening?
0: Doing well.
3: Philip Barber Colts get off that three-game losing streak with a big win over South Harrison Hawks tonight at South Harrison. Final score 22-16, and I had heard Alex earlier in the call-in from South Harrison Hawks, and he was right. Well, it was a heck of a ball game, and in my opinion, gentlemen, I feel like we got to see two of the best running backs in the state of West Virginia in Class AA tonight. Shepherd Paul, just unbelievable, 31 carries, 154 yards, two touchdowns for South Harrison. Landon Carpenter from Philip Barber Colts, 27 carries, 206 yards, three touchdowns. Just an outstanding ball game played tonight by both those young men, both teams. Philip Barber comes away with a victory 22-16 on a very hard-fought game. And just good to see the Colts get back on the winning track after three tough games.
0: Yeah, no doubt about it. What's coming up next, buddy?
3: We'll make the trip over the mountain to Petersburg on next Friday night. So another tough ball game for the Colts, but looking forward to that action.
0: There you go. Hey, Brian, appreciate you, my friend. We'll talk then, okay?
3: Thank you, sir.
0: There you go. Joy Cunningham, Brooke, and Ripley tonight. Joy, wow, tough one on the road for the Vikings.
4: Yeah, you're not kidding. And it's going to sting going home tonight. And unfortunately, it's about a 3-hour bus ride home to think about it. So those hurt even worse, I think.
0: That's when I took a nap. 3 hours on the bus, I'm taking a nap.
2: Yeah, because you guys were in the lead in this game, I believe, and Brooke kind of stole it at the end.
4: Yeah, you're right. Ripley, you know, both teams really came in with a powerful rushing attack, and neither one of them could do anything on the ground against each other to start it off. Ripley finally broke up the scoring, a deep pass, 58 yards. It was tipped by a sophomore wide receiver who then caught it and ran it in to open up the scoring. And Ripley jumped out to about a 13-0 lead. But Brooke, yeah, I mean, they kept getting in their way a lot tonight. They was playing good football, but man, penalties. They was penalized over 100 yards, just various things. But they finally rallied and got their stuff together late and put on a couple scores. And yeah, they scored with, I think, 20. Well, blocked a Ripley punt, tied it up at 13. And then they executed the final drive from their own 12 all the way down the field and scored with about 26 seconds to play. And, of course, Ripley didn't have time to do anything. So, awesome game, two evenly matched teams, and didn't know really, you know, this is kind of, I think, a really good test for Ripley, kind of seeing what they had. But it was a heartbreaker, missed an opportunity, but it was still a great, great football game and a great little town up here.
0: Coming up next.
4: Heading over to Winfield, take on the Generals. So, yeah, Ripley's going to need to find a win somewhere. It's sitting at 4-2 and like to try to get in a, you know, resume built for the playoffs. So, yeah, they got a tough one coming up next couple weeks.
0: Yeah, no doubt about it. Winfield, big-time winner tonight, earlier tonight over Beckley, 50-21. So Winfield's now won 3 in a row. So a tough matchup. We'll see what happens, okay?
4: Absolutely, guys. Appreciate y'all.
0: Thank you. Appreciate you, Joey. Okay, one more phone call before we have to take a break. Let's go to Daniel Woods, Sissonville, and Pikeview. Daniel, I said earlier in the week, I thought tonight we find out exactly what Sissonville's made of. They're pretty good.
5: That is a tough team. That is a team that can get it done through the air, can get it done on the ground, and they played a very physical Pikeview football team tonight and matched them hit for hit. I walked away very impressed from what I saw from Mikey Hughes and the Indians in a 47-20 win.
2: When you take a look at the Indians, they put the 47 points on the board. What stood out to you in our Metro News Class AA game of the week for a 6-0 Indians team offensively?
5: I think it was the balance, to be completely honest with you. The passing game gets a lot of credit for Sissonville, and for good reason. Maddox Balog, their senior quarterback, was really impressive tonight. Threw for 4 touchdowns, ran for another. Noah Evans is his favorite receiver. He accounted for 5 touchdowns as well, caught 4, ran for another. But they spread the ball out a lot. Deacon Moore is a younger receiver, a junior, that is just about as impressive as Noah Evans is. And then they were able to run the ball very effectively against a Pikeview team, like I said, that gets up and wants to come hit you. So this Sissonville team, they will get a lot of notoriety for putting the ball in the air and for Balog and Evans and Moore and what they do in the passing game. But the running game impressed me just as much tonight in a really nice offensive performance.
0: All right, my friend. Appreciate it. By the way, yes, this is a high school scoreboard show, but Daniel, of course, is with us in high school and a lot of other things. You got a big game coming up tomorrow on another thing that you do, and that's with college football.
5: That's right. West Virginia State University homecoming tomorrow. The Yellow Jackets host West Liberty, who are out to an impressive start, 4-1, 2-0 in the Mountain East Conference. And the high school football fans out there will remember the name Hunter Patterson from Oak Glen from a few years ago. A running back from West Liberty is the leading rusher in the country right now with over 900 yards in 5 games. He's bringing the West Liberty Hilltoppers to Institute tomorrow. That's a 1:30 kickoff tomorrow. 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
0: All right, my friend.
2: Do you remember him playing at Oak Glen?
0: I do too, yeah. Have fun, and we'll be listening tomorrow as we make our way back from Morgantown, okay?
5: All righty, talk to you soon.
0: Thank you, partner. There you go. That's Daniel Woods, and Daniel always doing an outstanding job for us. By the way, the Greenbrier East Spartans get their first win of the season.
2: Yeah, won that game in overtime. Greenbrier East went on the road and beat Shady 34-28. And Shady Spring, with the overtime loss at home, falls to 2-4. The Spartans win number 1 on the season in OT.
0: All scores are final with the exception of Midland Trail at Nicholas County. I know a lot of folks. I know a lot of Wildcats. I know a lot of Grizzlies. Somebody call 1-800-765-8255. Or if you have my cell phone number, you can text me there and get me that final score. Break to take. We'll come back. We'll have more. Thank you.
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0: 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Dave, we did get that final score we were looking for.
1: Yeah, we did, and it was Nicholas County, an 8-point winner at home over Midland Trail. The Grizzlies, a 20-12 win over the trail tonight.
0: All right, head back to the phones real quick. We're joined by victorious head coach Joey Fields of the Huskies of Herbert Hoover. I thought a really, really good test on the road, Joey, tonight against a very explosive Donnie Mays ball club. But your Huskies do what your Huskies do, didn't they?
2: They did, man. I'm proud of them, Fred. I thought our guys played really hard in a emotional game, you know, for a lot of our kids. But had a lot of mistakes, but it's always good to be on the win column, no matter how it comes.
1: You get that victory tonight, 48-12 over South Charleston. A lot of people talk about the points your Huskies put up, but I'm impressed with the defensive effort that you guys have been able to pitch the last couple of weeks. I mean, this is a good South Charleston offense. You held to 12 points. You held Beckley to 19. You shut out Nitro. I mean, you have to be really impressed with how your defense is playing.
2: Very, very. And then they're playing hard for each other. They're playing with great effort. And I think as we have success, they're having more fun, you know. So we're able to kind of gain what we do schematically each week. But no, very, very proud of the guys on how they respond during the week and then in the game to find the wins.
0: Talking earlier this evening on the show with Steve Edwards Jr., and we were talking about his great running back in Jaden Black. And without question, you have a tremendous running back yourself in Day-Day Robinson.
2: No doubt about it. I don't think he's the best running back. I think he's the best player, Fred. I really do believe that. You know me for a while. You've not heard me say that. But I'll say it if I believe it. No, what he does for us, not only offensively, but defensive side, special teams, and all the above in and outside the locker room, I believe he is. But, no, I'm can't say enough about him. A good play call is hand him the ball.
1: When I take a look at your schedule coming up, you have Point Pleasant, Ripley, Princeton. I mean, you've got a great schedule still coming up at Herbert Hoover. You've got Huntington and Parkersburg. When you set up a schedule like that, when you know you're going to have a good team in Hoover and you're undefeated so far, what are you looking to gain each week by your ball club facing such tough opponents?
2: I think it gives you urgency to be focused in practice, which that's where you get better. You know, you have four practices during the week, you go play that one game. And so I think it's that. But also, we want to continue to build our program. I think scheduling is the first part in doing that.
0: And here's the tough part, though, Joey. You've had your bye week, so you have five remaining games. Boom, boom, boom, boom, boom. And just like Steve Edwards Jr. was saying, the key for him, staying undefeated and getting that goal at the end, well, you got to stay healthy, man.
2: No doubt about it. It takes you to stay healthy and a lot of luck. So it's a long ways to go and try to get better each week, find some wins. But I'm proud of where we are thus far.
0: Just curious, a couple of people at South Charleston tonight?
2: There was some people there, yeah. But the best part of this night, Fred, is sitting on the bus coming home and got my little boy. He's got his first bus ride with daddy.
1: Oh, right. That's awesome.
0: That's tremendous. Yeah. That is so tremendous. Doesn't get much better than that, buddy.
2: No, it don't, man. So it's been a great night.
0: All right. You have a great week, okay?
2: All right. See you guys. Thank you.
0: Thank you,
1: that's
0: Joey.
1: Good. That's
0: Luke
1: good.
0: Wigg joins us now. Luke, was your son on the bus ride with you? Oh, wait.
1: Hey.
0: Wrong son. Wrong Wiggs. So who'd you have tonight, buddy? Did you have Jefferson?
3: Spring Mills and Washington for
0: okay.
3: me tonight, and no sight of a son that that I'm not aware of.
0: Well, trust me, Laura and Luke are thrilled about that. Let me ask you this: Spring Mills, are they back now? They ran through a rough part. Are they better than they have been? Let's say it that way.
3: I'd like to think so, and they answered a lot of concerns in tonight's game. And you guys are right; they started 2-0, they dropped 3 in a row, and that was the first time in 4 years that Spring Mills had dropped 3 games in a row. And it was a quality Washington team that they beat tonight. This was a single-score game 3 different times at 6-0, 12-7, and 20-14. So Washington hung in there pretty much for a half with the Cardinals, but they just had too much talent in the end. Yeah, two different players for Spring Mills have hat tricks in this game. 3 rushing touchdowns for Chris Williams, 3 receiving touchdowns for DJ Mayer, who also had a fantastic game on the road against Morgantown last week, so he's quickly becoming one of the best wide receivers in the state. It was a good game for Chaz Milburn. I had him close to 3 300 yards passing. Don't have official totals for you guys tonight. But, yeah, I mean, Spring Mills answered a lot of questions. Washington offensively did a lot of things I like. They did not have their starting quarterback. They went wildcat with Phillip Shields, who himself had three rushing touchdowns, and they got over 200 yards rushing from junior running back Cody Titus. But the Washington defense really let them down with the big play. So Spring Mills, they get the bounce-back victory here. They get their bye week at 6-6. And I'll tell you guys, their next game against University, I think it's going to be a lot of fun and certainly a lot of points. But, yeah, I would say that the Cardinals really stumbled in those last three games, and they set the world to right tonight with a good victory over Washington.
0: All right. This is week number six of the season. A young veteran is Luke Wiggs, so let me put you on the spot, okay?
3: Yeah.
0: 16 of the 20 teams in Class Quad A make the playoffs.
3: Right.
0: How many of those 16 teams come from the Eastern Panhandle?
3: It's a good question. I think the answer I'd give you right now is five. Obviously, we know Martinsburg's going to make it. I think it's a pretty good shot that Spring Mills will be the second best ranked team out of the EPAC. We'll have to see whether or not they get a home playoff game. I think those two are guarantees. It's interesting tonight, Jefferson hung on to beat Hedgesville, so I think that puts them on the path because they have some winnable games in the second half of the season to get into the postseason. It's going to be really tough for Hedgesville as they're still without their first victory, so they would be the team that I think right now would miss the postseason, and we'll just have to see what the second half of the season looks like for the Eagles. Musselman has that early victory against Spring Mills. I think that's going to do a lot with bonus points to get them into the postseason as well. And then Washington, who I saw tonight, I think they have a really good chance to beat South Hagerstown next week, get to 2-4. And I think there's going to be at least a couple of 2-win teams get in for Quad A this season because, like you mentioned, 16 of the 20 get in. But I would guess right now we're trending towards 5 of the 6 teams out of the EPAC getting in.
1: And, you know, real quick, you know, Preston won its second game of the year. That's huge for the Knights. And the final game of the season for Washington and Jefferson, they match up with each other. You know they want to have their playoff aspects already sorted out before they meet in that final game.
3: You're right, and I think that's a good point, Dave. I think that one of those teams will be going into that last game needing a result to get into the postseason. We'll probably end up doing that one. Battle of Jefferson County is always a tremendous amount of fun. I do think the stakes are going to be pretty high this year because if you have a two-win team or a one-win team between Jefferson or Washington going into that one with a lot on the line, that would be a really fun way to end the season. But you're right. And congratulations to my brother and out in Preston County for their victory tonight as well. I always love rooting for the Knights.
0: There you go. Outstanding. All right, my friend. Best of luck. We'll talk again, okay?
3: All righty. Thank you, guys.
0: There you go. That's Luke Wiggs, Tom Bragg, and we just got off the phone with Joey Fields. Tom, Joey, he must have yelled a lot tonight, which is be unusual for him in a game. Again, it was a big win for the Huskies.
4: Yeah, big win for the Huskies tonight. This is a game that people had kind of had circled, I think, since the schedule came out. There's been a lot of hype, a lot of talk here in the Kanawha Valley about this one for a while, not just this week. And a real statement win for Joey's boys. Herbert Hoover wins 48-12 against a very good South Charleston team. I don't think the score really indicates just how hard South Charleston fought in this game. There was a couple times, Fred, it looked like South Charleston was down and out. They were on the mat, but the Black Eagles picked themselves back up and made this one interesting into the second half. But like so many other teams this season, the challenge has been, can you stop David Robinson Jr.? And nobody's been up for it yet. He had 5 touchdowns tonight, really just looking like one of the best players in the state. If there's one better, I need to see him the way that David's been playing, but yeah, I am a little biased. I see him play every week, but man, he's been something special so far this season. And like I said, 5 touchdowns tonight, he was at it again.
0: There you go. Well, again, as Joey was saying, we looked at the rest of his schedule, and you got to play 5 weeks in a row. The bye is behind you, and you have some very, very tough teams in there, and certainly not to overlook that last game of the season at Huntington.
4: No, and it starts next week. You know, Point Pleasant's coming in. They got the win at Nitro tonight, right? Was that the
0: correct,
4: correct
0: score
4: that I saw?
0: Yes.
4: So, you know, the way Hoover's playing, nobody's going to give Point Pleasant a chance going into that one next week. So you got to guard against complacency. You got to come out and play your game. And it doesn't get any easier down the stretch. You got to go to Ripley the week after that. Always a tough place to go play. No matter how good the food in the press box is, it's tough for those boys out on the field. And then those big three everyone's been talking about at the end of the season, the final home game against Princeton, and then back-to-back weeks on the road at Parkersburg, and as you said, at Huntington to close it out. It doesn't get easy down the stretch for the Huskies.
0: That's for sure. All right, my friend, always good. We appreciate you. Talk to you.
4: All right. Thanks, guys. We'll talk to you next week.
0: There you go. That's Tom Bragg, who does the broadcasts for the Herbert Hoover Huskies. By the way, West Virginia Coal Association and the Friends of Coal committed to clean energy, your job, and a better quality of life to all West Virginians. 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David?
1: David Robinson, 5 rushing touchdowns. Day-Day leads the way, and Herbert Hoover knocks off South Charleston in Metro News Class AAA Game of the Week. 48-12, top-ranked Huskies improved to 5-0 with the win. Isaiah Heflin, 2 passing touchdowns, a 94-yard touchdown run, and the RCB quarterback leads Robert C. Byrd to a 49-0 win at East Fairmont. Fort Hill, Maryland, a late touchdown to beat Bridgeport, 43-42. The Indians are 4-2 with the loss. Ripley had a 13-0 lead on the road at Brook. The Bruins score the game's final 19 points, 19-13. Brook beat the Vikings. An 88-yard touchdown drive won the game in the final 30 seconds for Brook tonight. Number 8, John Marshall, a 44-18 win over Warren Local, Ohio. The Monarchs 5-1 with the victory. Number 9, Elkins over Grafton, 44-21. Jaden Hatfield, 4 rushing touchdowns for the Tigers. Number 9, Kaiser, a 45-3 home win over Weir. Number 13, Nicholas County, an 8-point victory at home against Midland Trail, 20-12. Point Pleasant is 3-3. A home win over Nitro, 42-13. Hampshire takes care of Northern Garrett, Maryland, 39-12. What a game in overtime for Greenbrier East to win its first game of the season, 34-28. The Spartans get this win in overtime. Shady had a 28-7 lead at home before Greenbrier East came back and scored the game's final 27 points. Keyshawn Bland, 4 rushing touchdowns, 157 yards on the ground. He had the final 4 touchdowns in that Greenbrier East comeback, 34-28, the win in overtime. And Hurricane, a 57-23 win on the road at St. Albans.
0: Back to the phones we go. Fred Persinger II joins us now, all about defense. Woodrow kind of struggled there in the second half, buddy.
5: Yeah, Beckley gets outscored 36-7 in the second half. Game was tied with Winfield at 14 at the break. Beckley gets outgained. After Beckley outgained Winfield in the first half of play, holding Winfield to 103 yards of offense in the first half, Winfield comes out and outgains Beckley 205-34 in the second half of play. Winfield goes on to a 50-21 win over Beckley. Beckley has now lost 3 games in a row, sitting now at 3-3. And they're back at home next week, but it is the Cabell Midland Knights who come to town, who are off tonight. Ripley 3-2 now. They have won 3 games in a row. They will be taking on Ripley at home next week. For Beckley tonight, 233 yards of total offense, 148 of those yards by Gage Burdett, rushing the ball 19 times for Beckley. But 308 yards of total offense for Winfield. But Beckley struggled defensively in that second half. And then threw 3 straight interceptions. So turn it over again. Beckley in the second half of play, really in the fourth quarter, it went downhill. Beckley gets outscored once again, 36-7 in the second half, lose the game by the score of 50-21.
0: What do you see? You see Beckley all the time. I watched on Metro News Television as much of the game as I could as I was getting ready for game night. But what do you see from this team this year? To me, I mean, Gage Burdett, wow, tremendous. Gage Price, tremendous. They've got another lot of great individual players, but defensively, it just seems like something's not there right now.
5: Well, when you look at Beckley, and I know we're in week number 6, but I still say Beckley is a young team. Beckley only has, I think, 2 seniors that play on the defensive side of the ball, 9 underclassmen. Beckley is starting 2 freshmen. I think 2 freshmen started tonight, 2 sophomores, and the rest of juniors except for 1 senior. So it is a young ball club defensively for Beckley. And plus, you know, like we have talked about, Beckley is up their schedule this year. I mean, you know, when you go back and you look, playing Herbert Hoover, Huntington, then you play Winfield tonight, then you got Cabell Midland next week, then we go to Princeton, then you've got a bye week before we play a rival game with Oak Hill, then we close out with GW. I mean, the schedule is definitely stepped up for Beckley this year. But I think the biggest thing, Beckley's young. Everybody on the offensive line and defensive line are juniors. with the exception of one. So it's a young ball club, and we've got some really good players, no doubt about it. Javonte, J-Dub, who is the homecoming team, so congratulations to him. He's one of the few seniors that Beckley has, and Gage Price is a senior, but, I mean, Gage Burdette will be back next year as a junior. We've got some really good young players that are coming up. It's just, boy, running into a tough stretch right now for Beckley, and you look at the last three games, Beckley's about scored 155 to 55. So it's just one of those things where going through a tough stretch, and you got to bounce back, and hopefully these guys can, beginning on Monday, to get ready for Cabell Midland.
0: All right, my friend. We will talk, okay?
5: All right, buddy. Sounds good.
0: There you go. Fred Persinger, the second, Beckley and Winfield. Beckley's now lost three in a row. Coach Dorsey, Clay County, Logan, what's going on?
6: We was able to pull out the victory tonight. This was a game of turnovers. When our opening drive, we were driving the ball down, and our running back, he fumbled. But Logan was able to recover. And then on their first possession coming in, we were able to get an intercepted pass. And then the very first play after that play, Lucas Lambert strip sacked the quarterback and ran it all the way back in for a touchdown. And then after that, it was just a turnover fest. Because we fumbled two more times in the first half. And we went into halftime at 14-7. And then we came out and was able to drive down the field and score. And then after that right there, we were able to pick off Logan three more times to help secure our victory tonight.
1: 3-3 now, Clay County with the win, 17 points, 38-21 over Logan. It sounds like as the Panthers kind of kept the game moving in the second quarter into the second half, the defense was really a huge aspect of getting that home win over Logan.
6: Yes, yeah, they were. And Blake Coleman led our defense. He had 13 tackles and was able to break the career solo tackle for Clay County tonight.
0: Outstanding. Outstanding. So what's up next?
6: We have Tulsa next week for our homecoming. And I'd say they're going to be a team similar to the way we played Logan tonight. I'd say they have a quarterback that likes to move around in the pocket and throw the ball down the field. So I'd say we're going to have to do what we had to do tonight to get our victory next week.
0: You got to do what Clay County does. You can't worry too much about the opposing team at this point of the season, right?
6: Yeah.
0: All right. Hey, best of luck. We'll talk again soon, okay?
6: All right. Thank you.
0: There you go. Brandon Webster joins me now. Pikeview and Sissonville. Two very good football teams. Sissonville proving victorious tonight, Brandon.
7: Yeah, tough night for Pikeview tonight. They went on the road to Sissonville, homecoming tonight, and Sissonville gets a 47-20 win. Just want to say an interesting article I saw earlier this week to both teams in the West Virginia Gazette is that when these two teams met 2 years ago, they were coming in with a combined 31-game losing streak. Now you look at these two teams, Sissonville undefeated this year. Pikeview drops to 4-2 now. But again, coming off a triple-A playoff berth last year. And so both teams, I mean, Coach Jack Turner and Sissonville's head coach, just tremendous job for both teams. Pikeview, four games in a row they've been on the road now. And finally we get to come back home this Friday as they're going to host Westside for homecoming. Just great job for Sissonville tonight. Pikeview played tough. Just had a hard time against the passing attack tonight.
1: I was saying off the air, looking at this Sissonville win, third ranked in AA, 6-0, 47-20 was the victory over Pikeview tonight. Sissonville kind of reminds me a little bit of what Chapmanville was a season ago after some very lean seasons when Chapmanville ran through the regular season into the playoffs. Sissonville kind of reminds me of that in week six this season. It's kind of the same vibe I'm feeling kind of a year later.
7: Yeah, absolutely. I mean, again, the senior quarterback, I think he did a good job tonight defending the pass. But again, just, the senior quarterback came in. I believe he had 11 touchdowns coming into this game through the air before tonight. He gets a total of 5 touchdowns again. Pikeview actually scored on the opening drive on a Kyle Williams 14-yard touchdown run. And Pikeview's offense is all about the run game. They're just pounding the ball, getting downfield, eating up clock. And they were able to strike first, but then Sissonville came right back. And then after that, Pikeview just played behind the whole game.
0: All right. Hey, Brandon, appreciate it. We'll talk again soon, okay?
7: Yes, sir. Thank you.
0: Thank you. Let's go now to Andrew Miller. Andrew, flash. Roane County wins. Nice job.
8: Yeah, tonight. Sorry I missed you guys last week, but another one of the things where Roane County was kind of a heavily favored team coming in, and you just want to make sure you're minding all your P's and Q's, and the Raiders got out quickly, and I mean very quickly. Recovered an onside fumble or onside kick attempt. Brody Proctor to the house on the first play of the game. Roane County scored on the second play of the game offensively with Javon Letourneau in the next one, and from there it was just a couple of fumbles in the first half. Other than that, Roane County was perfect offensively. Brody Proctor, 9 carries for 114 yards and a touchdown. I want to talk about this kid. In 2 games, he has 15 carries for 320 yards and 4 touchdowns, making up for lost time when he broke his leg last year against Williamstown. He's having a great senior season. Javon Letourneau, 6 carries, 73 yards, 3 TDs. Charter Cottrell is a guy to start listening to now. 3 carries for 51 yards and a touchdown. We're sprinkling him in a lot offensively right now. Roane County offensively, 387 on the ground, 85 through the air, 472 total. Defensively, we held Ravenswood to 16 total yards in the first half, 127 total for the game.
0: Let me ask you a question, strictly away from football, okay? Isn't this weekend Black Walnut Festival?
8: This upcoming week is Black Walnut Festival, and I'm glad you mentioned it, Fred, because I'm taking orders, buddy.
0: Outstanding. I want some black walnuts.
1: That's easy enough order.
8: Okay.
0: Yeah, they're and listen, I feel so bad about this, and I apologize. You had an assistant coach at Roane County High School that each year would send us a care package that had black walnuts in it. And I mean, my wife dearly loves black walnuts. So if I could have anything.
8: Yeah, I'll tell you what. Fred, email me your address, and you'll get some black walnuts in the mail next week. We're off next week, so I got plenty of time.
0: Hey, that's a heck of a festival, isn't it, in Spencer?
8: Oh, it's wonderful. One of the biggest ones in West Virginia. 50,000 plus in a tiny town like Spencer.
0: That's amazing. That is amazing. That is a good time, no doubt. Okay, buddy. Hey, keep it going. I mean, Roane County is exactly doing what Paul Burdett wants them to do, okay?
8: Sure is. I'll tell him.
0: Thank you, my friend. We'll talk soon, okay?
8: Thank you.
0: There you go.
1: Thank you.
0: Andrew Miller of the Roane County Raiders and one of our affiliates there in the great town of Spencer. We appreciate him for that. A lot of good stuff going on around the state. So many festivals. Buckwheat Festival we talked about last week. Did you go?
1: We did. We went on Saturday afternoon. And
0: by the way, folks, before I take a break, Dave Jeklin brought me a piece of fudge cake tonight.
1: Yes.
0: Only because his father-in-law and mother-in-law suggested that he do that. Well, and your wife.
1: No, she didn't suggest it. She was too busy talking. But Jim, and she's asleep. Yeah. You know how it works. She listened 25 years ago. She doesn't listen now.
0: She hit me home sometime.
1: Jim and Lois, we were leaving, and they knew I was coming to work here. And you've known Jim and Lois for a long time.
0: Yes.
1: And they said you should take it. So I will absolutely give them the props.
0: All right.
1: Jim and Lois said, take Fred a piece of cake. And I said, I will, because I took the 25th anniversary cake home. And he's mentioned it several times. And they said, we're going to bring you a piece of cake. So Jim and Lois get the thank you for
0: that. Did you make the cake?
1: I did not. No, my sister-in-law can't bake, and she bought it.
0: Well, where have you bought it from? She ought to buy some more. That was good. That was good. Very good. But again, so many, what I was going to say, and before I got sidetracked, so many great festivals around the state. Buckwheat Festival last week. Coming up this week, it's the Black Walnut Festival in Spencer, just all over the state.
1: And a great time for people to get out and just enjoy community. We had the Italian Heritage Festival back around maybe week 2 of the season in Clarksburg. So you're exactly right.
0: A couple of weeks. Bridge Day. Down at the New River Gorge Bridge in Fayetteville. That is a tremendous thing. That's over 200,000 people in Fayetteville, if you can believe that.
1: Are you doing like a tandem jump?
0: No. I've been there many times. Many times I used to do a broadcast from Bridge Day.
1: Ever jumped?
0: Never.
1: I had seven back surgeries, answer that.
0: Well, no, I was careful not to get too close to the edge of the bridge, fearful that someone would throw me off the bridge. That's a fun time. A lot of tremendous fall colors. There's no question about that. Let me take a real quick break again before I head to the next break. Let me take Chris George. All right. You told me going in for this game last week, Chris, that Fort Hill, Maryland was the Bridgeport of Maryland. About the same size school.
9: Yeah.
0: Very, very, very, very tough. Boy, they proved that tonight with that late touchdown, didn't they?
9: Yeah, they sure did. Bridgeport had a 28-14 halftime lead, and Fort Hill came out of the locker room and played really well. They shifted a little bit what they do defensively, went to a different front, and they scored two touchdowns to tie it there in the third quarter. And Bridgeport took the lead to go up 35-28. Fort Hill answered again on a long touchdown pass to tie the 35. You know, and then it came down, you know, Bridgeport then again got the lead in the fourth quarter, about 4 minutes to go, 42-35, and Fort Hill got the ball, drove down the field, scored with 51 seconds. Carson Bender had a big night for them, had over 200 yards rushing. That's the first time in a long time Bridgeport's allowed a back to over 200 yards, and they went for two, and Nick Taylor got in for two around the left end to give Fort Hill a 43-42 lead, and then Bridgeport got the ball. Couple passes got him inside field goal range, and then with basically a couple picks on the clock, Jaylen Brown. It was Jaylen Brown, not Gavin Williams. Brown, who attempted about a 38, 39 yard field goal, and a little bit short, wide of the mark, no good. And Fort Hill from behind got the comeback win tonight from behind, and wins it 43-42. Good win for the Sentinels, and Zach Alkire, they stay undefeated at 5-0. It's a very good Fort Hill team. It's a team that's going to be reckoned with in the Maryland playoffs for sure.
0: Yeah, you said that. You told us that last week. There was no question about that. All right, coming up now, it doesn't get a whole lot easier for Bridgeport. Spring Valley is playing some really, really good football right now.
9: Yeah, it doesn't get easier because there's a ton of bumps and bruises and guys that are going to be sore after tonight. You know, and Bridgeport, both these teams hit each other really hard, physical game. They're going to have to heal up and get ready for another physical football team, Spring Valley, who's going to try to avenge a loss from last year to Bridgeport. They're going to come to our place. And last time Spring Valley came to Bridgeport, they got the win. Now, of course, they had Wyatt Miner and company back, or Wyatt Milam and company back in those days. But, again, it's still a team that Bridgeport's coming off a loss, something they're not used to be in the situation now, two losses. And they're going to have to grind it out next week.
0: Yeah, you're right. Hey, great job, Chris. Appreciate you, my friend. We'll talk, okay?
1: Two losses for Bridgeport this year, but two losses in games they were highly competitive. That earlier loss to Martinsburg, that was a really, really good game.
0: Does that make you better? I think so.
1: Yeah, I think so.
0: Yeah. Right. If there's not some injuries.
1: That's right.
0: Exactly.
1: That's
0: right. All right. Craig Dutton before the break. Craig, Lincoln and Lewis County tonight.
10: Yeah, 40-point win for Lincoln, and they held on to what they had frustration-wise and what confidence they had versus North Marion, and it played out strongly in the first 3.5 minutes. They forced three turnovers. Two of them were almost unassisted on kickoff returns, and then one missed handoff, and Lewis County was controlling the pace on the line a little bit. A few adjustments were made, and then things took off. The funniest stat of the night was junior Bear Saab was 5-for-8 passing for 121 yards. The four of his five completions resulted in touchdowns, and he had one pick on the evening. So it ended up being a very confident night for the Lincoln offense, had a running clock in the second half. They have a lot of work still to do before they face off with Robert C. Byrd next week.
0: Yeah, you got RCB, you got Buchanan Upshur, you've got Doddridge, you've got Philip Barber. You've got four games that if you win, you're going to be hosting in the playoffs, but, boy, you got to take it a game at a time. And somebody told me earlier tonight, one thing's for sure.
1: For sure.
0: Spell that for me, would you please?
1: I'm not sure.
0: Sure.
1: Four?
0: Sure.
1: That's F-O-R.
0: The word. One thing for sure. Rob Hawkins will have them ready.
1: Yeah.
0: Guarantee it.
10: If it was anything like last week and Rachel, they just want to can that and take it each week on the road or when they're at home at Stida Hartfield for the rest of the season. And that's the hope from one week to the next, guys.
0: Greg, we appreciate you, my friend.
10: Thank you all. You have a good night.
0: Thank you. You too. John Chalfant, Parkersburg, and GW. Jaden, who? What? Have you ever heard of the kid?
10: No.
1: That was mean. That was mean of you, Fred.
0: A lot of people have heard of Jaden Black, haven't they, John?
11: Yeah, they have. And tonight was another example of why they've heard of him. And, you know, you look at different things over the course of the season, and I think now – for the Big Reds, taking it from their perspective as well, or the coach's perspective probably, is the regroup because you don't get any breaks in the Mountain State Athletic Conference. You got Huntington at home next week, so you have to be ready for that. And it's, you know, it's like one of those things you just kind of have to say, well, see what we can do better and see if it's good enough to maybe, I think we talked about this last week, maybe

0: pick up a win that maybe you're not expected to. It didn't happen tonight, but you still got ball games to play, and you're playing for your playoff seeding, and you've got to kind of just, I know it's not easy to do, but erase it from your memory and come back out and try to get back to that way you played against Parkersburg South, the way you played against Riverside, and to come back out with that intensity.
1: Well, here's the key. Being in Quad A, you're in the playoffs now. You're 3-3.
0: Well, yeah.
1: You're in.
0: Yeah,
1: now, but you said it right. You're playing for playoff seeding now.
2: Yeah.
1: And, I mean, it doesn't get easier. You got Huntington. And then you've got Cabell Midland, who's playing well. They had the week off. Then you got a little team called Herbert Hoover. They have a pretty good running back in Day-Day Robinson. I've heard about him. So, I mean, and you got Oak Hill at the end at home. But still, you've got you could easily be in the top eight, and you could easily be 12 or 13.
0: Yeah. Oh, yeah. Exactly. Yeah, either way. And I think that, obviously, if they had their druthers, they'd rather be in the top eight, so at least you can host the game. But there's still a lot to be played in. And, you know, I always wonder, I always ask what the coaches talk about, you know, immediately after the game, and what do you say to your team? And I think that's going to be one of my questions. What do you say to your team after a game like tonight? But give George Washington credit. I mean, I think that's the best George Washington team I've ever seen, and I've seen quite a few of them, but and they're young, and that's the thing that's scary about them too.
1: I have an answer for you that question. Okay.
0: Oh, do you?
1: Okay. Yeah, if you have a kid that scores 6 touchdowns, how about trying to tackle him? Okay.
0: Yeah, there's that.
1: If you can catch him. Was he running? That's a question. Here's a good question. Was he running away from you guys most of the night, or was it missed tackles, things like that?
2: Good question.
0: No, I would have to say it really wasn't missed tackles. When he got past that original defensive front and got to the linebacker level, there was just no catching him.
1: Yeah.
0: He gets a step or two on you, and he's pretty much gone.
1: I understand he has a younger brother that scored too.
0: Yeah,
1: there's that.
0: That is the case. Yeah.
3: You're never calling us again, are you?
0: I'll sleep well tonight, Fred.
3: Yeah. All right. You'll call us back later. You know, I'm not calling Fred. Exactly. He picks on me.
1: You say, let Mike Hayden call. I ain't calling that anymore.
0: Hey. I'll make him call you next time. How's that?
1: Hey, John, always a pleasure, buddy, okay?
0: All right.
1: Talk to
2: Thanks,
1: you.
0: Thank you, Fred.
1: There you go. John Chalfant, the voice of the Big Reds of
3: Parkersburg.
1: He's
3: been one of our longer time people calling in on Parkersburg.
1: Love him to death. He's a great guy. On and off the microphone. He's a great guy. Break to take. We come back. We'll talk more about some scores. All scores are final. WVMetroNews.com. 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
10: 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To the phones we go. Good friend, head coach Kevin Whiteman of those Frankfort Falcons, now 33-0 in their last 33 games. Nice win tonight, buddy.
11: It was a nice win. You're not going to believe this, but when that phone rang, I was sound asleep. Scared me to death.
10: Were you covered up because you're cold or what? I remember that from last year.
11: Oh, well, I'm covered up and feeling good.
12: But, you know, that's a nice sign, though. He woke up and still, now, did you see the number and debate answering the phone?
11: I didn't even look at the number. I just
12: Yeah, that's fine.
10: So hey, probably that idiot Fred going.
12: Hey, 33 in a row. You win tonight. This game's what's important, right? 43-21. You beat a really good Mountain Ridge, Maryland team. The Miners came in at 3-1 on the year. This was a nice road win for Frankfort.
11: Yeah, it was a nice win. I'm really proud of the kids. And I thought we had probably the best week of practice we've had the entire season. And they were locked in and ready to roll. And really played a good game tonight. Really proud of them.
10: All right, let me give you something that will make you just doze right back off, okay? Four more games, regular season. Petersburg, Wahama, Independence, Kaiser.
11: You're missing one. We play John Marshall this coming Friday.
10: Oh, it's not on my schedule. I'll have to add that.
12: Well, that's a good matchup.
10: That's a good matchup for you.
11: Yeah.
10: Yeah, they got a big win tonight.
11: Yeah, they should be setting about 5-1.
10: Yeah.
12: Yeah, so what do you – obviously getting ready for John Marshall, you had a great week of practice. You go out and you get a 22-point win. A match

0: still fun. It's still a game, which is the way it has to be. But it's even more so, it's business now. You go to work when you go to play.
1: Yeah. We have fun, dude. I will say we have a lot of fun in practice, and it's pretty loose. But you definitely got to get down to business and, you know, do things the right way and have the kids locked in. But you also still got to have fun with them.
2: When you take a look at this football team, defensively, you're managing the game. But what I really like is the offensive side for Frankfurt this year. You're not scoring 50 or 60. You're scoring in the 30s, mid-30s, upper 30s, sometimes cracking 40. You're managing the offense well. You're keeping your team on the field. You're limiting opportunities for your opponents. You're just kind of grinding out in a very positive way these wins this year.
1: Yeah, that's always our goal. We like to turn the clock and use multiple weapons, and we're blessed to be able to do that. A lot of teams come out, you know, and they have one star player that they give the ball to most of the time, and we're always able to spread the wealth and have multiple running backs and, you know, a quarterback can run the ball well this year. So that just helps our attack.
0: All right, buddy, I'm going to let you go back to sleep, okay? Do you practice on Saturday?
1: No, sir.
0: Good.
1: But I'll be up early watching film.
0: Well, I know you will.
1: But no practice.
0: All right. Well, good. Kids get a couple of days off, and you head right back at it. Might head back to work Monday, right?
1: Yes, sir. But, well, I'll be working tomorrow. I'll be at the field house tomorrow morning at 7 watching John Marshall.
0: Yeah, you crazy thing. Well, you better get back to bed, okay? Go. We'll talk again soon, my friend. I appreciate you, okay?
1: All right, thank you. I appreciate it.
0: There you go. That's head coach Kevin Whiteman of those undefeated Frankfurt Falcons. Michael Sussman joins me now. What happened? You didn't score 63 tonight. No, 67 tonight, Michael. Boy, I tell you, that is some kind of offensive production this season.
3: It is. It does continue to get more and more impressive. Yeah, that's 5 straight weeks now you've scored over 60 and a season-high 67. On the road tonight at Tyler Consolidated, double-A opponent and a quality one that had a big win over Buffalo last week. Tough schedule against Doddridge and Williamstown going into the night, a 2-2 team. So you had to come out, you had to play sharp, and the White Falcons did. For the second straight week, Trace Simpkins is our player of the game, and he had 7 touchdowns again. That's crazy to think about. So 7 touchdowns, 2 weeks in a row. 5 rushing, 2 passing this time at 130 on the ground. And then threw for 78, 2 scores. Both of those were to Cooper Roush, as he had a touchdown from 27 yards out, 47 as well. 111 rushing yards for Reason Stitt. And then Jairus Robinson with 128 rushing yards of his own, scored a couple of touchdowns. Gideon Winfrey was outstanding for Tyler Consolidated, their star running back also. Austin Peck able to reel in a 35-yard touchdown reception, and then Maddox Corley broke off a long run as well to score. So, Tyler, they moved the ball in the game. I know they had around 200 yards at halftime. You just can't trade scores with Lahama for obvious reasons, but had a lot of points in this one.
0: No doubt. Calhoun up next?
3: Yes, sir. Yep, go there next week.
0: All right. Hey, Michael, appreciate you, my friend. And by the way, tell your daddy, Tom, keep giving me those scores.
3: Dad's driving. He's right next to me.
0: Well, Tom, I appreciate him keeping me updated on the scores, okay?
3: Okay. Fred, appreciate you keeping him updated.
0: Okay. Say anytime. By the way, tell him I appreciate him sending me money, too. Tell him that.
3: In which order?
0: Definitely money first.
2: Money first.
0: Come on, Michael. Hey, buddy, I appreciate you guys. Thank you, okay?
2: Thanks, safe travels. Drive safe.
3: We'll see you.
0: There you go. That's Michael Sussman, the voice of the Lahama White Falcons. How would you like to be the voice of the White Falcons, man? You could lose your voice at halftime.
2: A bag of hauls. You have to have a bag of hauls in your briefcase.
0: Check this out. That young man.
2: Yes.
0: 14 touchdowns in 2 weeks.
2: Yes.
0: Some kids don't get 14 touchdowns in a career.
2: Well, yeah, but Jaden Black almost had 14.
0: I mean, think about it.
2: We
0: do have some tremendous individual players this week.
2: Well, we really, yes. And even tonight, you talk about Trey Simpkins with 7 total touchdowns, 5 rushing, 2 passing. Javon Letourneau, 3 rushing touchdowns for Roane County in its win. Bear Saab had 4 passing touchdowns for Lincoln tonight. 5 total touchdowns for Madison Balog, the quarterback for Sissonville. You go to AAA, David Robinson. Day-Day had 5 rushing touchdowns for Hoover. RCB quarterback Isaiah Heflin, 2 passing touchdowns, a 94-yard touchdown run, and he returned an interception.

0: for a touchdown.
1: Crazy.
0: Perhaps one of the better nights in AAA based upon the story of the game. Keyshawn Bland, 157 yards, but scored the final four touchdowns as Greenbrier East came from 21 points back to win in overtime. And then the one that you love tonight, which is awesome, Jaden Black, 6 rushing touchdowns in the GW win, 64-21 over Parkersburg. So those are your Madison Twigg had 4 total touchdowns for Morgantown as well. So it's kind of giving you an idea across all the different classes, the young men who really excelled for their teams tonight.
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1: 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Nice win on the road tonight, Adam.
2: Thank you.
1: Let's talk about this Montcalm ball club once again in the mix midway through the season. Tell me about your ball club.
2: We're pretty happy with where we are right now. We have a young core. We're led by a freshman quarterback. We have two underclassmen at receiver, Dylan Thomason and Braylon Allen, and the core of our skill group are also underclassmen. It's led by a senior in Jaron Pendry, but we really feel like we're starting to round into shape and find our identity on who we are. And the second half of the season, we hope to square keep plugging along and square things away and get better.
3: Your Montcalm team was 1-2 a couple of weeks ago. The Generals have now won two in a row with the 10-point win at Summers County tonight. You're now 3-2. What's kind of turned around for your ball club the last couple of weeks to get to 500 and now over 500 with the win?
2: We after the loss at Eastern Montgomery and coming back home being 1-2, we really focused the following week on finding our identity, who we're going to be offensively, defensively, and then finding leadership. We felt like our leadership was maybe lacking a little bit in that game, and it caused us some self-inflicted wounds, and we really focused and told our guys that it was their team and it was their season, and they've stepped up.
1: Talk to me about Phelps, Kentucky, that's coming up next. What do you see from that ball club?
2: We haven't really dove a lot into them. We know that they're having a pretty good year. I think they're 4-3. I think Kentucky's a little later in the year than us. I think they're almost about to wrap up their regular season. But, it's been a competitive game for us in the last few years. We lost a close one down there last year. And same thing, we felt like we made some mistakes early in the game. And they took advantage of it, and we hope that we can continue to grow offensively and defensively and come out victorious. That's a big game for us as far as playoff ratings go. It's a single-A school, but a four-win single-A is big for us.
1: Yeah, no doubt. Have you replaced that Van game on your schedule?
2: Yes, so we're going to play Greater Beckley Christian in a varsity game the same weekend.
1: There you go. Okay, that'll take care of that. All right, my friend. Yeah. Hey, nice job. Just keep it going. One game at a time, right?
2: Yes, sir. Thank you, Fred.
1: Hey, appreciate you, Adam. There you go. Adam Havens, who is the head coach of those Montcalm Generals. Real quick, let's get you a scoreboard update. 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
3: Number one in AA, along with Frankfort, the Williamstown Yellow Jackets traveled to Marietta, Ohio, beat the Tigers 42-14. Frankfort a winner. We just heard from head coach Kevin Whiteman. The Falcons win at Mountain Ridge, Maryland, 43-21. Number three, Sissonville, a 27-point winner at home over Pikeview, 47-20. Liberty Raleigh, shocking. Number four, Westside, 56-22. Number five, Roane County runs over Ravenswood, 49-13. Number six, Mingo Central is 5-1. The Miners at home beating Scott, 41-7. Number 12, Philip Barber, an impressive win at number six, South Harrison. The Colts get the Hawks, 22-16. Number eight, Independence

0: a home win over James Monroe, 52-21. Number 10, Bluefields won four straight. The Beavers, the 63-6 victory over George White, Virginia. Number 11, Doddridge County goes to Petersburg, a 40-point victory for the Bulldogs, 52-12. Clay County over Logan, 38-21. Number 14, Lincoln wins an Army National Guard Gridiron Series game, beating Lewis County, 54-14. Berkeley Springs is 3-3. The Indians have won a couple straight, beating Southern Garrett, Maryland, 21-11. Braxton County, a 39-point winner over Poca, 47-8. Brady Toller, four touchdowns in the game. And it was Lincoln County beating Wayne, 36-6. Wyoming East winning for the second time, taking down Mount View, 33-6.
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2: And you don't run the football very well tonight, as well as Northwestern throttled Penn State.
1: They did indeed. Controversial win by Pitt tonight over Virginia Tech.
2: Yeah, I have to take a look at that. Virginia Tech lined up for about a 38-yard field goal. Behind the uprights, the band was going nuts for Tech on the field goal attempt, thinking they had won the game, and so were the fans and even the kicker, John Love, and the officials under the upright said the kick was no good. It traveled over the top of the upright, and you had all of Lane Stadium thinking Tech had won, and the officials said no, and doggone it, the team that won.
1: A little bit.
2: Yeah, we have to mention that. Pitt won the game.
1: Hey, a scoreboard update brought to you by Marshall University. Experience your Marshall moment. What a shootout tonight.
2: What, you know what? We made up for our Metro News Class A game of the week with all the games we picked all year. Number 2, Tug Valley on the road at number 4, Sherman. Last team to score wins the game and turns out the lights. Tug Valley, the Panthers win at Sherman, beat the Tide 50-44. Tug is now 4-1 with the win. That is Sherman's first loss of the season. Number 3, Meadow Bridge, Bo Weichel, 5 touchdowns, 209 yards on the ground, and Meadow Bridge beat Clay Battelle 37-7. Number 1 in single A, Wahama, a 67-25 win on the road at Tyler Consolidated. Cameron is 4-1. The Dragons beat Bridgeport, Ohio, 60-6. Calhoun County wins at Madonna, 34-6. Number 9, Wheeling Central's won 2 in a row. The Maroon Knights at Winbur, Pennsylvania, 28-0 shutout for Wheeling Central. Number 10, Pendleton County won in the camouflage jerseys, 48-0 over Tucker County in an Army National Guard Gridiron Series game. The Highlanders of Webster County are 4-2, a 20-3 win on the road at Wirt County. Number 12, Ritchie County, 40 better than Gilmer County, 54-14. Number 13, Tulsa, 3-3 on the year. The Rebels shutout Man, 35-0. Hats off to Richwood, 2-3 on the year for the Lumberjacks. Richwood, a home win over Tigers Valley, 20-13. And Oak Glen, the Golden Bears, go on the road and win at St. Mary. Shut out the Blue Devils, 24-0. Oak Glen is now 3-3.
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2: All right, Fred, top four teams all winning in Quad A. Number one, Morgantown on the road, beating Wheeling Park 47-7. Number two, George Washington, six touchdowns from Jaden Black. And the Patriots beat Parkersburg 64-21. Number three, University at home over Lindsley 31-6. Martinsburg, a 61-0 win, ranked number four in the state. The Dogs are now 5-0. Number five, Huntington shuts out Capital 51-0. Number eight, Woodrow Wilson, a bad second half. Winfield outscores the Flying Eagles 36-7 after the halftime break. Win the game 50-21. Spring Mills over Washington 48-28. Spring Valley beat Riverside 55-14. Fairmont Senior, a 35-point win at Buchanan 65-30. Preston's won two straight tonight at Baldwin High School in Pittsburgh, 28-6, and Jefferson over Hedgesville, 21-17.
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0: 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Next Friday night, the Beckley Flying Eagles go on the road to take on the Herbert Hoover Huskies. 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

0: It's time to count down the week's top 30. I'm John Morgan, and you know me for this song.
1: Who needs you when I got friends like that?
0: I'm back in the top 5 with this one.
1: I don't wanna kid myself.
0: We'll play these songs and more as I count down the week's top 30 with Lon Helton of Country Air Check. Right now, here's Lon with the week's hottest song.
2: 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On a

0: Stella Lefty with the week's hottest song, Boston. And later, we'll find out if Stella has her very first number one on Country Countdown USA. Each week, I'm joined by a top country star who stops by the studio to give me a hand counting down the hits. Along this week is John Morgan. How are you, man?
1: I'm good, man. How are you?
0: I don't know how or why, but like, this is the first time we've ever met.
1: Yeah, it's
0: which
1: funny.
0: Is very unusual for me in the show, because usually I see people at showcases or clubs or New Faces show or something.
1: Something.
0: Along the way. But you did do the countdown a little over a year ago, and Jason Aldean was the host.
1: Yeah. It was a good co-host for me. It was a lot of fun.
0: Now, you've got a relationship with him in a lot of different ways. Of course, you had the song together, and you have written, like, what, 16 songs of these
1: guys? I think so, something like that.
0: But what was it like sitting across from him, like, interviewing you?
1: It was a lot of fun, man. He might have a career at some point if he wants it.
0: Well, don't encourage him now. I need a job here.
1: Not here. No. I mean, somewhere else. But, no, he was a great co-host. It was a lot of fun.
0: And how did you guys initially hook up?
1: Yeah. I was, very new to town. And long story short, I ended up connecting with somebody who had written some songs for him back in the day. And that's kind of how Jason heard me sing for the first time.
0: Later, I want to turn that short story into a long story.
1: Yeah.
0: That's why we're here.
1: We can do that.
0: But also, you got a song in the top five right now called Kid Myself.
1: Mm-hmm.
0: And you've got a couple new songs that you've dropped here.
1: Yeah.
0: So we'll talk new music and some other stuff. Lots to do with John Morgan as we get along. Right now, though, we're going to get things started at number 30 in the countdown. This is Parker McCollum and Killing Me.

0: Parker McCollum leading off the week's top 30. That's killing me. John Morgan along as my countdown co-host this week. Current top five is Kid Myself. And I love, and I want to know how this came to be, which came first, kind of the song or the idea to take Kid Myself in the two different versions of the way you can, I was a kid myself,
1: right?
0: Or I don't want to kid myself.
1: Right.
0: That's just brilliant.
1: Well, I mean, it's one of those ones that's kind of right in your face. You know, I was surprised that nobody had done it yet. I mean, those are usually
0: But where did that come to you? I mean...
1: Yeah, I mean, I had that title in my phone because I kind of initially, I was like, that's the thought that came in was, oh, there's a way, if there's a way to be able to flip it both ways. I don't know if that makes sense, but, you know, being able to do the flip, you know, that's... probably my favorite thing about country music is a lot of my favorite country songs throughout, you know, the last couple decades, they're just strong hooks. They have a double meaning, and somewhere or another, there's little ear candy things along the way. But yeah, that really started off a guitar riff. That was a title, and I just sat down and when I was, you know, getting ready for the write the next morning, I just sat down and started playing this guitar riff, and that's where a lot of the melody stemmed from. And so, yeah, it was just kind of a thing that was pretty generic or just a title to me at first. And then getting T-Hub in there and writing with him was a cool experience. But he really kind of personalized it a lot more.
0: Yeah, and hang on to that because I want to come back and talk some more about T-Hub and his involvement. And, of course, we're talking about Tyler Hubbard. But first, though, I want to hear the song we're talking about. It's my co-host John Morgan and Kid Myself.

My co-host John Morgan and his current top five, That's Kid Myself. And in just a little bit, we're going to hear from Tyler Hubbard, who is John's co-writer on that song. But right now, we're getting back to the countdown at 29. Here's Taylor Swift, I Knew It, I Knew You.

0: Taylor Swift, her recent number one, checking in number 29 this week in the countdown. I knew it. I knew you. I'm Lon Helton, and coming up, my co-host John Morgan talks about writing his current hit with Tyler Hubbard. Country Countdown
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0: Words. We're counting down the hits there. In for the very first time as my co-host is John Morgan. And a bit ago, we were talking about your current hit, Kid Myself. And you were telling me that you wrote this with Tyler Hubbard. So when he was in here as my co-host, he talked about writing that song with you.
1: I just love John, dude. He was, you know, we connected right away. He's super chill as well. And just, I really respect him as an artist. It seemed like he came in kind of knowing what he wanted to say. It was nice to have, it was refreshing to have someone come in and bring a cool idea. And it was just, up for me and Jordan not to mess it up, but it turned out, and honestly it's one of my you know, as a songwriter, one of those songs I'm really, really proud of. Happy that it's out, happy that it's a single, and you know, I really want John to win. I hope he continues with this kind of forward momentum he's got going now. It's really cool to see. He certainly deserves it. He's a great dude, super talented, and yeah, I'm happy for him.
2: Damn, how much did you pay him to say all that? That's cool, man. Yeah, it's cool to hear.
0: I think it's very cool to hear other people like just give that impression, their thoughts on especially on writing when it comes to songwriting. So
2: 100%. Yeah, that's what, and somebody who's done it too. I mean, he's done it many times. So that, yeah, that's very cool. Hey.

0: Tyler Hubbard at a number one from 4 years ago. That's Dancing in the Country. John Morgan is my Countdown co-host this week. And we were just talking a few minutes ago about you writing your current hit, Kid Myself, along with Tyler Hubbard. Just what was it like writing with him?
1: Yeah, it was the first time I had met Tyler. I was pretty nervous. You know, I hadn't met him. I didn't know what his vibe was. You know, I'd heard, you know, you hear people are great writers, and then you never really know until you experience it yourself. And so I was a little nervous trying to come up with some good ideas the night before, and I came across an old voice memo on my phone of just a guitar riff that I'd laid down. And so the next day we got in the room, but I could tell he was kind of curious, like, what do you got? You know, what ideas you got? And so I'm like, I threw out another idea that I had, and so we started writing it. They liked it, and we started writing it. And about halfway through, we hit this wall where we just could not break through. I was like, guys, I don't want to jump ship. If you know, I don't want to throw our day off, but

0: Kevin Powers and Shaboozy up a couple to number 27. That's Move On. I'm Lon Helton. Coming up, my co-host John Morgan explains how an Uber driver connected him with Jason Aldean. Country Countdown
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0: These are the top 30 country hits in the USA. Helping me count them down is John Morgan at number 26, Cody Johnson and Horseback.
1: He's a ranch hand in a pinch, man. Hotter than the red on the cattle brand. Cause she's a gold digger with a quick trigger. A cast iron skillet swinging lid flipper. Now he's a double wide on the county line. Sipping on a six pack of Lone Star Light. She did him dirty, took him to the club.

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0: just want my horseback.
1: Cody Johnson again at number 26 with Horseback. John Morgan is this week's Countdown co-host. And you mentioned before at the start, you turned a long story short, but I want to get back to that.
2: Sure.
1: That long story part about how you kind of came into the whole Jason Aldean world of his publishing company and songwriting and all that. Did I read something? You got connected through them through an Uber driver?
2: Yeah. Yeah, the long version, I you know, when I was thinking about moving to Nashville, I was making trips down. It was 2019-ish. I started making trips down here, and I ended up taking a job at Opry Mills. And one day I was working, and this guy came into the store and just looked super familiar. So I approached him and started chatting, and realized that he was my Uber driver a year earlier. I never spoke to him since that ride either. It was just one of those weird moments where I'm like, he looks really familiar, you know? And so when we reconnected in my store, he was just like, man, what are you doing? You know, are you still doing the music thing? And I was like, yeah, I sent him like 20 really bad demos. That's all I have, man. I was just sent him everything I had. And he hit me back later that night and was just like, man, I'd love to hear more of your, you know, anything else you got. And I'd love to, you know, just hang out and get to know each other a little better. And so I went over to his studio, and we ended up shortly after that writing a few songs, just he and I. Once that kind of started rolling, we built some chemistry. He was like, man, I'd love to pull you into a room with some guys I've been writing with for a while. And that's kind of how we all joined forces, and we started writing together as that foursome. And Jason actually called me out of the blue. He's like, hey, man, this is Jason Aldean. I got your phone number from Tully. And he's like, I heard some demos you guys were writing. And he's like, I just wanted to give you a call. And he literally was just like, man, I'll be up front with you. He's like, I've just started a publishing company and a record label. And he's like, we've been looking for somebody new and young to sign and kind of represent our companies. And so, you know, what do you say to that? You know, he kind of put me on the spot. And it's been such a blast, man. He's been so good to me ever since then. Just been the same guy he was the first day I met him. So easy to work for sure.
1: And so from Uber driver passenger to hit songs.
2: Yeah.
1: Hang on to that, because I want to talk some more about Jason Aldean in just a little bit. Getting back to the Countdown at 25, it's Chase Matthew holding it down.

0: Chase Matthew up a couple to number 25, holding it down. We're counting them down this week with my co-host John Morgan, and we talked a bit ago about your connection to Jason Aldean and you writing for his publishing company, so it should not be a surprise that you also have a hand in writing his current single anytime soon.
1: Yeah, man. I'll tell you right out the gate, I did not expect him to cut this song.
0: Why not?
1: Well, it was just something that was out of the norm for what we typically write, what we chase. I feel like conceptually it was in the ballpark, but sonically it was so different than what we had been writing and producing on these on the demo side. Just like, you know, wasn't what we had been sending to them. So
0: was there another artist you had in mind for this song?
1: I don't know if I had necessarily anybody else in mind. I just didn't know if it would be something that he would single, I guess, because, you know, I mean, when's the last time you've heard a Keys intro on a Jason Aldean song, you know?
0: Right.
1: And I think the big connection there, I think what won him over is that I knew from the first day I met him, we connected on being huge Ronnie Millsap fans, both of us. And so I knew, I was like, there's a shot that he might really dig this, and you know, because it's got a very much so a Stranger in My House vibe. And so that was kind of what we were going for, and it worked out.
0: Man, I love the sound of this, kind of channeling Ronnie Millsap from 1983. The song we're talking about is Jason Aldean at 24, Anytime Soon.

0: Jason Aldean jumping up four to number 24 anytime soon. I'm Lon Helton, and coming up, my co-host John Morgan goes from writing songs to singing them with Jason Aldean.
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0: Blake Shelton up one to number 23. Let him in anyway. John Morgan is this week's Countdown co-host, and we've been talking about songwriting a lot since it's kind of what you got to Nashville and what you did before you started singing them yourself. But when we talked about your song, Kid Myself, I mentioned that twist of using the words in two different ways. I love that when that thing comes, that's the twist that you don't see coming.
1: Yeah, that's my favorite thing, man. Really, it is. And that's part of the fun. I think that's what drew me into songwriting, was the challenge of trying to crack the code on that, because people have written everything at this point. You know, there's not really, at least my two cents is, some of these hit songwriters, man, they've written everything under the sun. It's just, you know, trying to find an idea or a title that they can write it a different way. Mm-hmm. That's kind of the key for me, and I love those ideas when they come along.
0: Yeah, it is a pretty amazing job, right? We'll talk some more about that as we get along here with John Morgan. As we get back to the countdown at 22, Megan Maroney, Medicine.

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These are the week's top 30 country hits as compiled by Country Air Check. I'm John Morgan here this week with Lon Helton. Russell Dickerson has number 21 with Worth Your Wild.

Russell Dickerson up a couple to number 21. That's Worth Your Wild. John Morgan, this week's Countdown co-host, stand at number 20. Here's Graylin James, Water at a Wedding.

0: Graylin James up a couple of number 20, Water at a Wedding. John Morgan in here as my co-host this week. And earlier you were telling me kind of how Jason Aldean came to sign you as a songwriter. Did you talk then about being an artist as well?
1: Yeah, it was kind of funny because I knew if being an artist ever crossed the table for me, I would jump on the opportunity. But I also knew that most of my heroes that I carved my path after, I guess, most of them were songwriters first. Mm-hmm, and so that was just a big thing that I wanted to be a part of what I do. I wanted to write my own stuff. I mean, that's why I quit playing bluegrass, was because we were playing a lot of traditional music. You're playing a lot of the same songs that everybody else is playing a different way. And so the originality of being able to come up with an idea and form a concept to be a song and be a final product was very intriguing to me, and I wanted it to be the foundation of who I was as an artist too. And so, yeah, it was funny because he was, you know, I was a producer, I was a track guy, you know, at that time. I'd been jumping into any rooms. I told people I was a producer before I had even the gear, you know, because, you know, they asked me, can you do a demo? And I'm like, yeah, I can do a demo. And so I was in that phase, and Jason, my whole point was, Jason is the first guy who was like, man, you're not just a writer, you're an artist. And the fact that, you know, somebody like him saying that to me, especially at that time, was just a big confidence boost for me. And just, you know, the personal side of just being like, maybe I can do this, you know? And so it's been a fun ride ever since, man.

My co-host John Morgan, along with Jason Aldean, and their number one from last year, that's Friends Like That. John's current top five is Kid Myself at 19 in this week's chart. Here's John Party, Boots Off.

0: John Party up one at number 19 with Boots Off. I'm Lon Helton, and coming up, my co-host John Morgan takes back a song that he had given to Jason Aldean. Country Countdown USA.
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0: Coe Wetzel and Ella Langley moving up 3 to number 18 with Jaded. John Morgan is my co-host this week. His current top 5 is Kid Myself. And I did see recently, though, that you dropped a couple of new songs, Once in a Mile, and then Cry Baby.
1: Yep.
0: Of course, now.
1: Yep.
0: Which means new music is on the way, right?
1: I love it, man. It's you know, again, I love the whole process of this industry and, you know, all the different sides. That's why I'm very fortunate I get to see and touch all ends of it right now. It was cool for me to realize, like, I didn't know exactly what my sound would be, but I figured out what it wouldn't be by process of elimination,
0: right.
1: You know, and so that's been a huge benefit for me now. And just when I go into cut new music, like, I kind of know what I want it to be going into it.
0: As we said, the two new songs that are posted out there are Cry Baby and Once in a Mile, available at johnmorganmusic.com. As we get back to the countdown at 17, Hudson Westbrook, Painted You Pretty.

0: Hudson Westbrook up one at number 17, Painted You Pretty. John Morgan is my Countdown co-host this week. We've been talking about you writing for Jason Aldean's publishing company. And just curious, is there ever a time where he goes, yeah, I'd kind of like that one for myself, when you were thinking, well, maybe that's for me?
1: There has been a few of those where we cross a little bit and it's like Mexican standoff a little bit, but no, he's...
0: And what's the deciding factor?
1: For me, if he loves it, I'm like, it's all you, man, you know? I've gotten to a point where I can pretty well tell if it's something that I would want to say as an artist now. There's been some songs that I've lived with and come back around on where I'm like, maybe, you know, maybe I should pull that. Actually, I'll tell you the story about Crybaby. That's the very first song that I've ever texted Aldean and said, hey, man, can I have this one back?
0: Oh, did he have it on
1: he,
0: hold?
1: He had it
0: was
1: on
0: he
1: hold.
0: Was he going to cut it?
1: Yeah, and that was kind of the deciding factor for me, was that he fell in love with the song right away when we sent him the demo. He was like, I love this. So he put it on hold very quickly. But I didn't say anything until after he got done cutting. And when he didn't have it in his final cut, I was like, okay, I think it's fair enough for me to ask, you know, if he's cool with me having it back. And so... yeah, that was the first one that I actually took back.
0: Wow.
1: So.
0: Well, that's got to be an interesting conversation, right? Asking for your song back from Jason Aldean. But as we mentioned, that song, Crybaby, is available now at johnmorganmusic.com. Getting back to this week's chart, we're at 16 with Hardy, along with Eric Church, Morgan Wallen, and Tim McGraw, MacArthur. Nice.

0: Hardy, along with Eric Church, Morgan Wallen, and Tim McGraw, again at number 16, MacArthur. I'm Lon Helton, and coming up, my co-host John Morgan recalls meeting a teenaged bluegrasser by the name of Zach Top.
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We're counting down the top 30 country hits in the USA, along with my co-host John Morgan, who has a big top five called Kid Myself. But on the chart right now, we're at 15 with Jelly Roll and Hands Up. Let me tell you.

0: Jelly Roll again at number 15 with Hands Up. John Morgan is my co-host this week. His top five is Kid Myself. And you're on the road right now, of course, with Brantley Gilbert, which is an interesting pairing.
1: Yeah. I think one of the cool connections I'm excited to chat with him about, hopefully, is the early days of writing for him. You know, I mean, he had several Aldean hits early on and really...
0: Dirt Road Anthem.
1: I mean, one of his... maybe his biggest song. It might be Big Gearing Tractor, but that's... I'm sure they're neck and neck.
0: Right.
1: And so just to have that under his belt, I'm excited to get to chat with him and pick his brain on how that all worked out and get the stories behind it.
0: Yeah, as I said, I think it's just a fascinating combination. And the folks can check out your tour dates with Brantley Gilbert at BrantleyGilbert.com or, of course, JohnMorganMusic.com. Getting back to the countdown, at 14, it's Luke Combs, Rethink Some Things.

0: Luke Combs moving up 3 to number 14, Rethink Some Things. John Morgan is this week's Countdown co-host, and up next is Zach Topp. And when he was in here, he was talking about meeting you actually more than like 10 years ago.
1: Might have been 2014 or 15 or something. But he was playing with a band called Mountain Faith at the time. And yeah, they came and played a festival back in the Northwest that we all went to, and then every time I'd be, you know, out here or something, run across him, and it was always a good time. And then Jason Aldean cut Heartbreak, and I was like, John Morgan, and then looked him up on social media, and sure enough, he's in Nashville writing songs, yeah, too, kind of about the same time that I got moved here and was trying to do it, too. So that was kind of cool to, yeah, just see a couple old bluegrassers making noise in the country world, and it's fun to, we were on a few radio shows together last year and stuff, mm-hmm, and always fun to get to run across him, and we have a good time.
2: We have had some good times together, man. We did several radio events in the last couple of years, and just, you know, gotten to rekindle that friendship a little bit. Yeah, it's I can't believe it's been that long since we met, but
0: that's just crazy to me how stuff like that works.
2: Isn't that funny?
0: 12 years ago.
2: Yeah, and I honestly remember when he first moved to town, and I mean, I don't want to say I called it, but I was like, I know how good this guy is on guitar. I know how good he is as a singer. I was like, if he gets in the room with some big songwriters and cracks the code on that, it's game over for him, because that's one thing I've always said about him. It's so deserving. Finally, somebody, it's like a Stapleton to me, that undeniably deserving, yep, of what, yeah, he's getting right now. And
0: did you remember meeting him 12 years ago?
2: Oh, yeah, man. We've stayed in touch, and I actually became really good friends with some of his bandmates at the time, and so yeah, we still chat back and forth about the good old days sometimes. It's a lot of fun.
0: That's very cool. I love just how that happens in, yeah, this business. Yeah. Of course, we're talking about Zach Topp, who is next at 13 with South of Sanity.

0: Zach Top up one to number 13, South of Sanity. I'm Lon Helton, and coming up, my co-host John Morgan recalls what he learned from opening shows for Riley Green.
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0: Lainey Wilson and John Mayer once again at number 12 with Phone Keys Wallet. We're counting them down here with John Morgan, and up next is Riley Green. Now, when Riley was in here as my co-host, he was talking about you guys being out on the road together.
1: Well, John's great, man. I had him out on the road with me last year, and he's going to have a real moment, I think. I mean, obviously, it's great that he's got somebody like Jason to kind of take him under his wing, and Jason was the same way with me. You just can't help but learn something from guys that have been doing it for that long. Obviously, John is taking notes the same way I did. When he went on tour last year, I got to really catch up with him, and he'd get on stage with me and do a song or two. And like I said, I think the best thing you can be right now is different. Have your own sound, and he's definitely trying to, you know, pave his own way, and I think that's great.
2: That's cool. It was very cool to hear. Yeah, Riley was – he's one of the first guys that, you know, took a chance on having us out on the road with him early on. I mean, his camp has just always been – so kind to us. That's my biggest thing now. You know, when you're on the road, it matters who you're out with. You know, if you're gonna have a good time or not, it matters what camp is in charge and making the calls. And I've always been of the mindset of, you know, if we're out on the road with you, it's your rules. You know, it's your rules and it's your show. And I'm not there to do anything other than fire the crowd up for you and do my job. Obviously, we want to win some of your fans over, but that's been the part that I've seen gain my camp the most respect, is just showing up, staying out of the way, being prepared, you know, and just doing our job, delivering a good show at the end of the night. I think that's about all you can ask for somebody coming out for that slot, you know.
0: Well, it sounds like you guys had a pretty good time on the road together, and I'm not surprised. And we're talking about Riley Green, who's next to number 11, Think Is You Drunk.

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We're the Big Dog. 99.5 WJLS FM. Back

These are the week's top 30 country hits as compiled by Country Air Check. I'm John Morgan here this week with Lon Helton. Newcomer Zach John King has his first top 10. Get to drinking.

0: Zach John King at number 10, Get to Drinkin'. John Morgan is my co-host this week. Of course, you know him from his big top five called Kid Myself. And hey, earlier this year, your buddies Parmalee were in here as my co-host, and they kind of wanted to give you a little shout-out.
1: It's cool. John's actually a North Carolina guy, and he's on our label group. And we just did a show with him, but I mean,
2: we've done quite a few shows with John. He's
1: his song is great.
3: Working on a co-write with him.
1: Yeah,
3: right?
1: I'm about to go in and do a co-write with John. Yeah. So looking forward to that. Really looking forward to that. I love what he's doing. I mean, he's obviously the big driving force behind all the Jason Aldean hits over the past six singles.
0: Yeah,
1: or
0: that'll
1: seven
0: work
1: singles
0: out.
1: Like that. Yeah. Maybe he'll spread a little bit of that on the Parmalee camp over here.
4: Hey, you can't say I didn't try, man. We wrote and got a great song. We even got his vocal on it. So I need to bump him. I need to hit that back in the text thread and say, hey, what's going on with this one? You know,
0: right.
4: I love those guys, though, man. The first time I ever met them, it's a funny story. I was still playing bluegrass. It was probably 15 or 16 at the time, and we somehow got a gig opening for them at the Little League World Series out in Omaha, and I didn't know them at all. I really was just, you know, engulfed in the bluegrass world at the time, and so they came out and were just so cool to us. Didn't know us from Adam, but they were super nice and just let us come hang out on their bus and the whole nine. So that was I've always loved those guys. They've always been good to me.

0: Dan and Shay up one, number nine, that's Say So. John Morgan is my co-host this week. His current top five is called Kid Myself. And John, up next on the chart is Luke Bryan. So what was it like for you to have him sing a song that you wrote?
1: It's pretty wild, man. I mean, he's been on my bucket list for a while. I've been, you know, writing for, shooting for him for a while. This is the first cut I've gotten on him.
0: The song's about us?
1: Yeah, the song's about us. And that song, just in particular, I mean, we obviously didn't know Luke was going to be the feature on it until, you know, close to cutting time. But we had that title, and we rewrote it like two, three times maybe, and just we had to massage it to make it work. But it was so rewarding to, you know, have an idea that had been around for that long finally get a chance to see the light of day, and to have, you know, a superstar like Luke on it, and just to kind of take it home. And also it being, you know, the name of the tour, that's always a cool thing as well.
0: Of course, the song's about us. Jason Aldean, along with Luke Bryan, who is next at number eight, Country, and She Knows It.

0: Luke Bryan again at number 8, Country and She Knows It. I'm Lon Helton. Coming up, my co-host John Morgan shares his thoughts on Ella Langley.
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0: Lauren Elena and Chase Matthew at number 7, All My Exes. John Morgan's my co-host this week, and through the show, we've been talking about so many of the number ones that you've written for Jason Aldean, including his last one, Don't Tell On Me, and just such a great song. But was that one you thought about keeping for yourself, maybe?
1: I don't think I had time to think about it. We wrote it, my memory, my timeline might be off, but I think I remember us writing this song very close to when they were getting ready to go in and cut the record. And so, you know, it was one of those ones that we, when we started writing it, we kind of thought like this is kind of in his wheelhouse. Like, you know, we were chasing this idea. It was a cool idea. You know, we all the pieces were starting to, you know, come together. And I just remember it was almost an immediate, I want that. And so I didn't really have time to, but you know, what's been fun is getting to cover it, you know, in our set. We've got it in our set when we're not out with him or anything. We do a medley type version of that and Whiskey Drink, which is going to be cool to do on tour. But it's so much fun to have those in your back pocket just to pull out and let people say, oh, you're that guy.

0: Jason Aldean, his most recent number one, that's Don't Tell On Me. A co-writer on that song, John Morgan, is this week's co-host. Getting back to the charts, you wanted to talk about this next artist, Ella Langley.
1: Yeah, Ella's another one that I feel like her success has happened so fast that people bypass the point of she's just good, you know? She's set the bar early on, I think, before anybody, you know, outside of Nashville knew who she was. I could tell early on that it clicked with her that it starts with the song. She's very much a songwriter. Mm. I've written with, you know, her camp and her close writers that are all over her record many times. And she brings that element of knowing what direction to point writers in the room for her thing. She's very much so got her thumb pressed down on what's working for her. And she's also just a very sweet person, has always been kind to me, and I'm excited hopefully one day to get in a room with her. But she's crushing right now.
0: Can't think of anybody crushing it any more than Ella Langley, who's at number six, Loving Life Again.

0: Ellen Langley up one to number six, Loving Life Again.
1: I'm John Morgan here this week with Lon Helton. Coming up, Lon and I will get to the week's top five. Country Countdown
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0: That's my co-host John Morgan at number five with Kid Myself. And a little inside baseball, I think, here, John. Kid Myself was the most added song at country radio on June 16th of 2025. It charted 3 months later, September 15th.
1: Wow.
0: So we've now a little over a year for this song to be in the top five and looking at number one.
2: That's crazy.
0: It almost sounds like you were aware of that, right?
2: I knew I was in the ballpark. I didn't know if we'd broke a year, but yeah, that's wild.
0: Did you watch that going up? What were your thoughts as all that was going on? I mean, because it's really unusual to go from most added to 3 months till it charts.
2: I don't know. I think sometimes, just hot take, but I think sometimes when a song, for one, I think mid-tempos, you know, all the factors play into it, I think, and having a mid-tempo, sometimes it takes a minute to just be an earworm for people and for them to sit and live with it and digest it, and then it becomes something familiar, you know? And I think that's been the coolest thing that I've noticed is it didn't you know, fly out the gate, right? Most added is amazing.
0: Which was a surprise since you had the great big hit with Jason in Friends Like That. So you would have thought,
2: I think, you know, a lot of it too, again, is what we were talking about earlier, where it's my first single on my own.
0: Yeah.
2: And I think that, you know, it's easy to do it once. It's hard to follow it up. That is very cool.
0: Well, it's just an amazing journey taking a year to go up the charts for this song. I'm talking about Kid Myself from my co-host John Morgan there at number five. As we get on to number four, it's Morgan Wallen, Been By Now. No.

0: Kenny Chesney again at number three, Carry On.
1: I'm John Morgan here this week with Lon Helton. Coming up, Lon and I will speak with the artist who has the number one song in the USA. Country Countdown USA.
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0: Combs again at number two with Be By You. John Morgan, my Countdown co-host this week, as we now come to the number one song in the USA. Of course, it's the very first number one hit for Stella Lefty. And as our tradition here on Country Countdown USA, we get that artist with their first number one on the line. And actually on Zoom right now is Stella. And congrats on the number one. What do you think?
1: Thank

0: Thank you so much. I am absolutely amazed by everything that's happened with Boston. It's been a crazy journey.
1: We're going to ask you both about this number one thing. So tell me, Stella, just how you found out and the excitement of first number one.
0: I actually was at the airport when I found out, going from Ottawa to Las Vegas. And I was absolutely shocked. I got a text, which I know seems kind of underwhelming, but it was not at all underwhelming. I was freaking out in the airport, and I was just so amazed. It's crazy. I can't imagine, you know, I could have never imagined all of this happening. So I'm just so grateful for it all.
1: John, did you find out in a text you had a number one?
2: I think I got a text too, actually.
1: Oh,
2: yeah, that must be the new thing. Hi, Stella. Congrats.
0: Hi, thank you so much.
1: Did this rise up the country radio charts at all, country radio play? Did it surprise you at all?
0: It was so shocking, and it was also crazy to see it in real time because I was on tour with Kim Whitcomb when Boston first had come out, and so I was just seeing the progressive rise of people continue to know the song and know it more and more at each show, and so I definitely felt like I was seeing it happen in real time, which was so surreal.
1: John, you had to feel that too. I mean, just as it grows, as the song grows on the radio.
2: Yeah, Stella, I was going to ask you that too, if you felt the difference, you know, going from like top 20 or like breaking top 10, if you saw any kind of difference in the response, like crowd wise when you're out on the road.
0: Yeah, people definitely, you know, the more as it climbed up, as you were saying, like into the top 10, I just felt like more people knew it. And I was in all these scenarios where I was like far away from where I lived, and I was in all these cities that I'd never been before, and all of a sudden people were singing back a song that I had written to me on stage. So I definitely got to see that.
1: And by the way, I should tell you, as a female artist with their first song, you've hit number one the fastest of anybody in the last 20 years. Before that, it was Gretchen Wilson in 2004 with Redneck Woman.
0: Oh my God.
1: Then in 2006, it was Carrie Underwood with Jesus Take the Wheel.
0: Yeah, I can't, it's completely impossible to process that, especially with Carrie Underwood, I grew up listening to obviously Jesus Take the Wheel and all of her discography. So to even be in the conversation with her and Gretchen Wilson is just an absolute dream come true. And to have my song, you know, be in the conversation with them is just unfathomable completely.
1: We do have a tradition, though, that the artist that has their very first number one, we'd like to just give you all the time you want to introduce it. So say whatever you want, just introduce the number one song in the USA.
0: I can't believe I'm saying this, but you're listening to Boston by Stella Lefty, which is, as of right now, the number one song in the country. Thank you so much.

0: Stella Lefty, her very first number one, Boston. And there they are, the top 30 country hits in the USA is compiled by Country Air Check. We've been counting them down here with John Morgan. It's been great to get to know you.
1: Likewise.
0: And folks can come and see you on the road, and you got some dates there for us.
1: Yeah, man, we're going to be in Roanoke Rapids, North Carolina on October 9th, Youngstown, Ohio on the 15th, Cincinnati, Ohio on the 16th, Toledo on the 17th, Macon, Georgia, November 5th.
0: Home of Jason Aldean. How about that?
1: Yeah, hometown show for that, Mr. Aldean. Biloxi, Mississippi on the 6th, and Jacksonville, Florida on the 15th. So we're looking forward to that run.
0: And, of course, the current top five is Kid Myself. Best luck with that. Again, it's great to meet you and get a chance to chat a little bit. And thanks for helping me count down the hits.
1: Man, thanks for letting me.
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the big dog, 99.5 WJLS, Felicity and Lynn hanging out on your Saturday morning. We got some fun happening this evening with Chilly Night here in Beckley. I'll tell you some more about it after Russell Dickerson on the big

0: The Big Dog 99.5 WJLS, Felicity and Lynn with some Alan Jackson on your Saturday. Chilly night is coming to Beckley tonight, starting at 4 o'clock all the way until 7:30 this evening. You can check out Chilly Night here in downtown Beckley. It's the 35th annual Chilly Night, and if you stop by our little Big Dog booth, we're going to be handing out some free hot dogs. So come by, say hi, and grab your hot dog while supplies last this evening at Chilly Night with the Big Dog.
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0: Big Dog Weather. Metro News AccuWeather. Sunshine today. Could see some showers and thunderstorms passing through and a high around 64. Tonight, cloudy with a couple of showers and thunderstorms, a low around 56. And on Sunday, some rain showers and a high around 66.

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Felicity Lynn with some Luke Combs. 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
6: Metro News AccuWeather. Sunshine today. Could see some showers and thunderstorms passing through and a high around 64. Tonight, cloudy with a couple of showers and thunderstorms, a low around 56. And on Sunday, some rain showers and a high around 66.

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Felicity and Lynn hanging out with you on your Saturday. We got another chance for you to guess what is in Fleroy's wallet. I got more details coming up for you after some Graylin James. Here's Water at a Wedding. It's on the Big Dog 99.5 WJLS.

0: The Big Dog, 99.5 WJLS, Felicity and Lynn hanging out with you on your Saturday morning. Another chance for you to guess what is in Fleroy's wallet is coming up for you this coming Monday. Make sure you're locking it in to the Big Dog Morning Show with Farley and Felicity, and you're listening for that cue to call in. Once you hear it, be caller number 5, and you can guess any dollar amount between $1 and $99.50. If you can guess it correctly, you're going to get a $100 Visa card. But if you are incorrect, we will let you know if you were too high or too low, and we'll keep the guessing going the next day. So make sure you are following along with What's in Fleroy's Wallet. It's being brought to you by Farmer Klein & Campbell, PLLC, and the Big Dog.
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2: Metro News AccuWeather. Sunshine today. Could see some showers and thunderstorms passing through and a high around 64. Tonight, cloudy with a couple of showers and thunderstorms, a low around 56. And on Sunday, some rain showers and a high around 66.

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And now Lauren Elena and Chase Matthew, all my exes. 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

0: Big Dog 99.5 WJLS, Felicity and Lynn hanging out on your Saturday morning. Hey, later this evening, we have Chili Night going on right here in downtown Beckley. It is the 35th annual Chili Night happening right here from 4 until 7:30. You can stop by our Big Dog booth. We're going to be handing out some free hot dogs while supplies last. Might have some Big Dog goodies up for grabs, too, if you stop by and say, hey, see what we've got going on at Chili Night tonight from 4 until 7:30 with the Big Dog.
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5: Metro News AccuWeather. Sunshine today. Could see some showers and thunderstorms passing through and a high around 64. Tonight, cloudy with a couple of showers and thunderstorms, a low around 56. And on Sunday, some rain showers and a high around 66.

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Bartender looked at me like, pony up, man, we're closing down. I paid the tab, and I turned around. Got on that phone on the way home, ended up down the rabbit hole again.

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Big Talk 99.5 WJLS, Felicity and Lynn with you. Happy Saturday. Morgan Wallen is on the Big Dog.

the Big Dog 99.5 WJLS, Felicity and Lynn, hanging out with some Restless Heart. How brave do you think you are? Because we want to send you on the ultimate Halloween road trip.

0: got a pair of tickets for you to go check out Hysteria. It's the terrifying haunted house that's happening out there at the legendary Trans-Allegheny Lunatic Asylum in Weston. And if you want to go, starting on Monday, make sure you are listening for our terror tones. When you hear those terror tones, be lucky caller 13 and get your hands on your very own pair of tickets to go check out Hysteria at the Trans-Allegheny Lunatic Asylum. Those tickets are all yours if you can be caller number 13 so you can win your way into the madness right here with the big dog.
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0: Metro News AccuWeather. Sunshine today, could see some showers and thunderstorms passing through and a high around 64. Tonight, cloudy with a couple of showers and thunderstorms, a low around 56. And on Sunday, some rain showers and a high around 66.

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0: Then Big Dog Leroy's wallet has already played for the day. Here's what happened on the Big Dog Morning Show with Farley and Felicity.
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the Big Dog, 99.5 WJLS. That song will always make me think of the movie Cars. One of my favorite Pixar movies. Now I got one of my favorite songs from Luke Combs. It's Rethink Some Things. It's the latest one from the Big Dog, 99.5 WJLS.

0: 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Just like that, I'm back to loving
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4: That's your news. AccuWeather. Sunshine today. Could see some showers and thunderstorms passing through and a high around 64. Tonight, cloudy with a couple of showers and thunderstorms, a low around 56. And on Sunday, some rain showers and a high around 66.

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Big Dog, 99.5 WJLS, some Travis Tritt on your Saturday afternoon. We'll see you this evening at Chilly Night. Some details on what we got going out here in Beckley after some Hudson Westbrook. It's Painted You Pretty. It's on the Big Dog, 99.5 WJLS.

0: the Big Dog, 99.5 WJLS, full of city and land, hanging out on your Saturday afternoon and this evening. From 4 until 7:30, we've got the 35th annual Chili Night happening right here in downtown Beckley. Also, if you stop by our Big Dog booth, we're going to be grilling up some free hot dogs. You can stop by, say hi, grab you a hot dog, and we might even have some Big Dog goodies out there. If you just stop by, you might get lucky and grab a hot dog and some Big Dog goodies. While supplies last, from 4 until 7:30 this evening right here in downtown Beckley with the Big Dog.
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1: Dog Weather. Metro News AccuWeather. Sunshine today. Could see some showers and thunderstorms passing through and a high around 64. Tonight, cloudy with a couple of showers and thunderstorms, a low around 56. And on Sunday, some rain showers and a high around 66.

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Dog 99.5 WJLS, Felicity and Lynn hanging out with you on your Saturday afternoon. We've got another chance for you to guess what is in Fleroy's wallet coming up for you on Monday morning. 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
0: 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We're proud to live here too. What's in Big Dog Leroy's wallet has already played for the day. Here's what happened on the Big Dog Morning Show with Farley and Felicity.
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3: Weather, sunshine today, could see some showers and thunderstorms passing through and a high around 64. Tonight, cloudy with a couple of showers and thunderstorms, a low around 56. And on Sunday, some rain showers and a high around 66.

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Big Dog 99.5 WJLS, Felicity and Lynn hanging out with you on your Saturday. We got some fun stuff happening right here in Beckley a little bit later on today. I'll tell you more about it after Lauren, Elena, and Chase Matthew. All My Exes is on the Big Dog.

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Full City Lynn hanging out with you on your Saturday, getting ready for chilly night out here in Beckley. See you out there a little bit later today, but first I got some John Party for you. 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

0: 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Felicity Lynn with Rhett Atkins on your Saturday. Listen, we got chilly night happening down here in downtown Beckley today from 4 until 7:30. You can stop by our Big Dog booth, too. We're going to be giving out some free hot dogs while supplies last. You can stop by, grab a hot dog, say hello. We may even have some Big Dog goodies out there, too. You never know. So stop by and see us at the Big Dog booth right here at the 35th annual Chilly Night in Beckley with the Big Dog.
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0: Big Dog Weather. Metro News AccuWeather. Sunshine today. Could see some showers and thunderstorms passing through and a high around 64. Tonight, cloudy with a couple of showers and thunderstorms, a low around 56. And on Sunday, some rain showers and a high around 66.

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0: the Big Dog, 99.5 WJLS, Felicity and Lynn, hanging out with you on your Saturday. We got another chance for you to guess what is in Fleroy's wallet. That's coming up for you on Monday. So make sure you are listening to the Big Dog Morning Show with Farley and Felicity for your chance to call in. If you're caller number 5, you get to guess what's in Fleroy's wallet. So it's any dollar amount between $1 and $99.50. Caller number 5 gets to guess, and if you guess correctly, you're going to get a $100 Visa card. However, if you're incorrect, we'll let you know if that guess was too high or too low, and we'll keep the guesses going the next day. So you got to follow along with what is in Fleroy's wallet. It's being brought to you by Farmer Clyde & Campbell, PLLC, and the Big Dog.
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11: Your news, AccuWeather. Sunshine today. Could see some showers and thunderstorms passing through and a high around 64. Tonight, cloudy with a couple of showers and thunderstorms, a low around 56. And on Sunday, some rain showers and a high around 66.

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The Big Dog, 99.5 WJLS, number one for country, number one period. Good afternoon, Jeffrey Joe checking in on the weekend. It's Zach John King on The Big Dog.

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0: 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Russell Dickerson there for you, and Jeffrey Joe with you. Thank you much for listening here on the weekend as we get into it here on this Saturday. 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Jerry Farley and the gang going to be down there cooking up some hot dogs for you to put that chili on. 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
2: 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Big Dog Weather. Metro News AccuWeather, cloudy tonight with some scattered showers and overnight lows around 57. Sunday, cloudy with additional rain, high 62. And Monday, sunshine to clouds, daytime high 67. It's your Metro News AccuWeather on the Big Dog.

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It's Jeffrey Joe. Happy weekend. And Riley Green, feeling good. I'm not as thick as you drunk I am. Join the Big Dog.

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2: Metro News AccuWeather, cloudy tonight with some scattered showers and overnight lows around 57. Sunday, cloudy with additional rain, high 62. And Monday, sunshine to clouds, daytime high 67. It's your Metro News AccuWeather on the Big Dog.

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Number one for country, number one, period, with Jeffrey Jeff. 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

0: 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Graylin James and Jeffrey Joe on the weekend. With more High Country is we're getting ready for Halloween. And how brave are you? 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
0: Metro News AccuWeather, cloudy tonight with some scattered showers and overnight lows around 57. Sunday, cloudy with additional rain, high 62. And Monday, sunshine to clouds, daytime high 67. It's your Metro News AccuWeather on the Big Dog.

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Mr. American Idol, that's Scotty McCreery on the Big Dog, 99.5 WJLS, WJLS.com with Jeffrey Joe. Hope you're having a great weekend. Get ready for chilly night tonight at Uptown Beckley. Here's Lauren Elena and Chase Matthew on the Big Dog. Another

0: minutes in, Big Dog Leroy's wallet has already played for the day. Here's what happened on the Big Dog Morning Show with Farley and Felicity.
1: Good morning, Big Dog. 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
6: 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Metro News AccuWeather, cloudy tonight with some scattered showers and overnight lows around 57. Sunday, cloudy with additional rain, high 62. And Monday, sunshine to clouds, daytime high 67. It's your Metro News AccuWeather on the Big Dog.

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Number one for country, number one, period. This is Jeffrey Joe. Back-to-back country on the weekend. Luke Bryan's on for Sophia. She's country and she knows it. It's on the Big Dog.

0: 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Here's Ella Langley and Co. Wetzel. It's called Jaded. It's on the Big Dog.
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0: 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I like that new one from Coe Wetzel and Ella Langley. It's called Jaded. You just heard it on the Big Dog with Jeffrey Joe. More Hot Country on your radio here. Hope you're having a great weekend. Hey, join the Big Dog at Beckley's 35th Annual Chili Night tonight from 4 until 7:30. 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So we have a lot of fun at Chili Night tonight. Farley and Felicity and the crew are going to be over there from 4 until 7:30 this evening for Beckley's Chili Night with the Big Dog. 99.5 WJLS, WJLS.com.
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6: Weather. Metro News AccuWeather, cloudy tonight with some scattered showers and overnight lows around 57. Sunday, cloudy with additional rain, high 62. And Monday, sunshine to clouds, daytime high 67. It's your Metro News AccuWeather on the Big Dog.

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Chris Jansen taking a step back, the former number one, and Jeffrey Joe with John Morgan, a kid myself. 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

0: What's in Big Dog Leroy's wallet has already played for the day. Here's what happened on the Big Dog Morning Show with Farley and Felicity.
1: Good morning, Big Dog. Who's this?
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1: All right, we need a guess between $1 and $99.50. 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

Tim McGraw on the Big Dog, 99.5 WJLS and WJLS.com with Jeffrey Joe here on a Saturday afternoon. Thank you much for listening. Here's Dan and Shay on for Oak Hill. It's called Say So. It's on the Big Dog.

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3: Metro News AccuWeather, cloudy tonight with some scattered showers and overnight lows around 57. Sunday, cloudy with additional rain, high 62. And Monday, sunshine to clouds, daytime high 67. It's your Metro News AccuWeather on the Big Dog.

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Big Dog, 99.5 WJLS, Rocky Mountain Low. It's Corey and Co. with Jeffrey Joe. And a shout out to everybody at Chili Night Uptown Beckley going on right now. Here's Jelly Roll. Hands up. It's on the Big Dog.

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It's Jeffrey Joe on the weekend. Thanks for listening. Here's Hudson Westbrook, Painted You Pretty. It's on The Big Dog, 99.5 WJLA.

0: Big Dog Leroy's wallet has already played for the day. Here's what happened on the Big Dog Morning Show with Farley and Felicity.
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1: Weather. Metro News AccuWeather, cloudy tonight with some scattered showers and overnight lows around 57. Sunday, cloudy with additional rain, high 62. And Monday, sunshine to clouds, daytime high 67. It's your Metro News AccuWeather on the Big Dog.

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Number one for country, number one period. Princeton is checking in for this one from Kenny Chesney. Silver Sands Marina, the name of the new album out. Carry On is the name of the song. 99.5 is Big Dog.

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6: Metro News AccuWeather, cloudy tonight with some scattered showers and overnight lows around 57. Sunday, cloudy with additional rain, high 62. And Monday, sunshine and clouds, daytime high 67. It's your Metro News AccuWeather on the Big Dog.

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Jeffrey Joe on the week here. Better Bridge checking in for Zach John King and his overalls. Get to drinking. It's on The Big Dog.

0: the big dog, 99.5 WJLS, number one for country, number one, period. And Morgan Wallen there for you, just in case. Bluefield, Virginia, checking in for that one. Thanks for listening on the weekend. Jeffrey Joe here. And, hey, Luke Grimes stars in Marshals on CBS, the television show. He was recently asked who his dream guest star would be, and he right away said, it'd be Chris Stapleton. Now, Luke Grimes said that Chris Stapleton would make a really good bad guy and invited him to join the CBS series in the future. Now, it would not technically be Chris Stapleton's first TV acting role, though. He also had an uncredited cameo in Game of Thrones. You remember that back in 2019. So I might see Chris Stapleton on the television show Marshals as the bad guy not too far away. Who knows? We got more hot country on the radio. I got, I think, Chris Stapleton before we get into Rowdy tonight. Kane Brown, John Party, a little bit later. 99.5 WJLN's the big dog.
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6: Metro News AccuWeather, cloudy tonight with some scattered showers and overnight lows around 57. Sunday, cloudy with additional rain, high 62. And Monday, sunshine to clouds, daytime high 67. It's your Metro News AccuWeather on the Big Dog.

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It's Jeffrey Jones. It's John Clardy for Sophia. It's called Boots Off. It's on the Big Dog.

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0: And Big Dog Leroy's wallet has already played for the day. Here's what happened on the Big Dog Morning Show with Farley and Felicity.
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Com. Big Dog Weather. Metro News AccuWeather, cloudy tonight with some scattered showers and overnight lows around 57. Sunday, cloudy with additional rain, high 62. And Monday, sunshine and clouds, daytime high 67. It's your Metro News AccuWeather on the Big Dog.

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In 2026, Brooks and Dunn are still going strong, and in just a couple of weeks, the CMA will present them with the Willie Nelson Lifetime Achievement Award. Hey, that's all we needed to hear. To salute them three times an hour, let's get this party started.

0: Every time I hear that song, it makes me want to hit the river, paddle out, and drown a couple of worms. How about you? Merle Haggard from 855 My Rowdy, The Way I Am on the original Country Gold.
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0: Angel in Disguise, ETC by request at 855 My Rowdy. This is the original Country Gold with Brooks and Dunn, three times an hour, and the song that got the ball rolling for them on the way in just a few. And in just a few days, I will be on the road, and I am sure looking forward to shaking your hand at the 2026 Daniel Boone Festival in Barberville, Kentucky. Gonna see you on the stage next Friday night with my pal Mark Wills. Then on Saturday night, our show comes to you from the studios of WKDP Radio, and you know that's gonna be a lot of fun.
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0: Now there's no other feeling like it. 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
1: Hey, this is JT up there at St. Paul, Nebraska. I want to hear a little David Allan Coe, The Ride.
2: Well, I was thumbing from Montgomery. I had my guitar on my back. When a stranger stopped beside me in an antique Cadillac,

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Then he cried just south of Nashville, and he turned that car around. He said, this is where you get off, boy, 'cause I'm going back to Alabama. As I stepped out of that Cadillac, I said, mister, many thanks. He said, you don't have to call me mister, mister.

0: It's getting to be about that time, isn't it? When Tracy Lawrence gathers with his friends to fry up a ton of turkeys for his Mission Possible charity event that's been going on in Nashville since I don't know when. Texas Tornado on the original Country Gold. Rowdy Yates with Brooks and Dunn three times an hour. And I am going to do my best to play these songs in chronological order from their start in 1990 till up around 2005, which means I've got to play the most requested song of the night in the first hour of the show. Now, I'm sure you're asking, Rowdy, how do you know that's the most requested song? Well, it's pretty simple. When it comes to Brooks and Dunn request, this song always is.
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